0: Nice parking, Sam. And here comes Tanya on a bike, off to French class.
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1: 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From Rodgers and Hammerstein to Leonard Bernstein and Irving Berlin, Cole Porter and Noel Coward to Lloyd Webber and George Gershwin. 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
1: And I'm just standing there. 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World feels like it's caved in, proper sorry frown. 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

0: 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Click your seatbelt, because you're twice as likely to be killed or seriously injured if you don't think.
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10: There are two types of drive you can have on the motorway. One that feels like this. Or one that feels... like this. The difference is just a few little changes. Like giving more space to the car in front or not hogging the middle lane. Because being a little more considerate on the road actually reduces congestion and collisions, which transforms everyone's journey. So we all feel a little less and a lot more National Highways.
0: 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More than just music.
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the waitress from the coffee house on 39th and Lennox. You know, the one with the braids. Yeah. Well, I see you on Wednesdays all the time. You come in every Wednesday on your lunch break, I think. And you always order the special with the hot chocolate. And my manager be tripping and stuff, talking about we gotta use water, but I always use some milk and cream for you, cause I think you're kinda sweet. Anyway, you always got on some fly blue suit, and your cufflinks are shining all bright. So what you do? Outside the restaurant one day, you know, because I do look a lot different outside my work clothes. And I mean, we could just go across the street to the park right here. Wait, hold up.

0: Did you know HGVs have four zones of limited vision around them? If you're in one of these areas, you may not be seen by the driver. These four limited vision zones are in front, behind, and at both sides of the HGV. So when you're driving around a HGV, don't linger around them, because they may not notice you're there. Know the HGV zones. National Highways.
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0: Animals can't speak to drivers. But if they could, they would be asking us, telling us by the sounds of it, to put our litter and fruit waste in the bin. Because roadside litter kills an estimated 3 million animals every year. No wonder they sound miffed. So let's lend them a paw. Let's take our rubbish with us and bin it properly. National Highways. And what's that? They said thanks very much.
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0: If you're renting for the first time, here's something you need to know. Your landlord isn't your mum. 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And they don't have to test your smoke alarms. It's like paying the rent. You've got to do that. 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
1: 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It's down to you. Fire kills. You can prevent it.
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And it feels like I'm drowning, pulling against the stream.

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3: Good morning, everyone. It's Sunday Detox. It's Sunday. Hope you've had a great weekend so far. Got lots of lovely chill music for you today. Bit grey this morning, isn't it? 11 degrees. We're going to have partly sunny today, so yeah, fair enough. On this day, let's start with that. On this day in history, on the 11th of October, in 1138, an earthquake in Aleppo in Syria kills an estimated 230,000 people. In 1945, first man-made object to escape the atmosphere is fired from White Sands Missile Range, New Mexico, reaching 235,000 feet. And in 1958, NASA launches its first satellite, Pioneer 1. The first lunar space program under NASA fails to achieve lunar orbit, reaching 113,800 kilometers before falling back. And in 2012, Mo Yan, a Chinese hallucinatory realist writer, wins the 2012 Nobel Prize for Literature. That was a I've included that one because I'm very curious as to what a hallucinatory realist writer is. Anybody know? 0208 869 3959. Enlighten us, please.

Goldfrapp, Happiness. That's a lovely, happy song. I like that. And that's from Goldfrapp, from their fourth studio album, Seventh Tree, released in 2008, written and produced by Alison Goldfrapp and Will Gregory. It was released as the album's second single and was featured in advertisements for the newly rebranded Sci-Fi Network. It reached number 12 on the UK singles chart and remains their last top 40 hit. And in Scotland, the single peaked at number 6. I want to give a quick shout out for a colleague of ours, Hannah Vitani, who is running today. Yes, I know many people run today, but she's on Run Hill. She's with Run Hill, and they are running at the Oysho Royal Parks Half Marathon. And you can go online and find that at backmyrun.com. And we're wishing Hannah the very best in her efforts today, raising money for charity. Fantastic cause. Please check it out. And yeah, all the best, Hannah. I'm sure you're probably not listening because you're probably getting ready for your run right now. Here's some nice chill out stuff from William Orbit. This is from the album Strange Cargo 3.

Water from a Vine Leaf by William Orbit. That's from the album Strange Cargo 3, the third in the series of four similarly titled albums. Strange Cargo 2 and Strange Cargo Hinterland.

It's a track called Wouldn't She by a man called Adam. It's a song by... they're basically a British electronic and jazz group. Released in 1998. Featured as track number 9 on their electronic Balearic studio album Duende. I can't pronounce that. Duende. Written by group members Sally Rogers, Steve Jones and contributor Eddie Parker.

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1: Song for Peter, who's having marmalade in the garden. This is Elton John with his cover of Lucy in the Sky with Diamonds.

Lucy in the Sky with Diamonds. That's a cover by Elton John. Originally, the Beatles from their 1967 album, Sgt. Pepper's Lonely Hearts Club Band, written by John Lennon with assistance from Paul McCartney, credited to Lennon-McCartney's songwriting partnership. Julian's son, Julian, inspired the song with a nursery school drawing that he called Lucy in the Sky with Diamonds. And on that version by Elton John, released in 1974 and recorded at Caribou Ranch, it featured backing vocalists, vocals and guitar by John Lennon, but he was under the pseudonym of Dr. Winston O'Boogie, Winston being Lennon's middle name. The single topped the US Billboard pop chart 2 weeks in January 75, as well as the Canadian RPM national singles chart for 4 weeks spanning January and February. Time for a bit of piano music now. This is a guy called Vladislav Sendecki, a track called September.

Vladislav Sendecký September. He was born in 1955 in Gorlice, southern Poland. Classically trained, but yet from an early age was drawn toward jazz, and during the 1970s he became a leading voice in Polish jazz fusion scene. The political upheavals of early 1980s eventually brought him to Western Europe, and that move transformed his artistic life. An international world opened before him. Festivals, recording studios, and collaborations with musicians from across the globe. He currently lives in Hamburg in Germany. It's time to do the celebrity birthday. So it's a happy birthday to some celebrities now. You can hear me rustling my paper, can't you? Now you've sussed me out. I don't do this all from memory, you know. Well, some of it, sometimes. Celebrity birthdays today. In 1946, Daryl Hall, the American rocker, soul singer and songwriter from Hall & Oates, was born in Pottstown, Pennsylvania. He's quite old, isn't he? And 1957, Dawn French, Welsh comedian and TV actress, Vicar of Dibley, and of course the comic strip and Supergrass, was born in Holyhead, Wales. But you didn't know she was Welsh, did you? Her father, I believe, worked in the military, so they used to move around the country rather a lot. Hence her various different kind of accents, I suppose. I think her mother hailed from Dorset originally, or Devon. That's all I know about Dawn French. I'm going to move on to the next one now. And 1967, Peter Thiel, German-American entrepreneur, co-founder of PayPal, born in Frankfurt, Germany. There you go. So if you've got any queries about your finances, now you know where to go. I'm with another track now. This is an artist called Nitin Sawhney, and a track called Letting Go.

0: that in Sawney, I believe, Letting Go. He's a British Asian musician, and the album was released on the Outkast label in 1999 and focuses largely on the theme of nuclear weapons. Sawney asked us to question what constitutes one's identity. He writes in the liner notes for the album, "I believe in Hindu philosophy. I'm not religious. I'm a pacifist. I'm a British Asian. My identity and my history are defined only by myself, beyond politics, beyond nationality, beyond religion, and beyond skin."
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That's Oliver Arnolds with a track called Only the Winds. He is an acclaimed Icelandic multi-instrumentalist composer and producer from Mosfellabær in Iceland, born on 3rd of November 1986 and widely celebrated for his unique fusion of modern classical, ambient and electronic music, blending traditional strings and piano with electronic loops and minimalist beats.

Gala and Lyle, Heart on Your Sleeve. My sleeve, in fact. Heart on my sleeve, not your sleeve. It's my sleeve. Maybe it's your heart, but it's certainly my sleeve. It's nearly coming to the end of the show. Sarika follows with the Sunday Shuffle. Tune in to that. Some fantastic range of different genres, different music. And also later on, Peter and the team between 7 and 8 p.m. They are doing the request show. So 0208 869 3959 for any requests. Before that, between 2 and 3, Andrew Fuller with Showtime. I highly recommend Showtime. Cheer up your Sunday, prepare for the week ahead. That's what we do here at Radio Harrow, thinking of your health and your well-being. And of course, between 8 and 10, we have Pierre with the Rock and Rodeo Show.

I think I spoke too soon. I'm sorry about this. I'm having some technical difficulties, and we've got tracks freezing themselves. That was, I'll tell you what that was, what you just heard was Omni Trio, Native Place. And that was Rob Hay, who was born in Sheffield, England, better known as Omni Trio. He's an English drum and bass musician. In the 1990s, Hay developed, I'm not sure is that Hay or Haig, but anyway, he developed a unique style of what has become known as ambient drum and bass, and released 6 EPs and 6 albums under the name Omni Trio to great acclaim. The Omni Trio sound is notable for its intricate breakbeat patterns, orchestrated production, atmospheric sound palette, sweetly melodic piano vamps, and creative use of sampled soul diva vocals. You can find him on Bandcamp and discover more of his music if you look him up there. Let's see whether this one works. We've got some Steely Dan.

0: Hello, it's me again. Ha ha ha. That didn't work, did it? Not sure what's going on here. Apologies once again. That was a little bit of Steely Dan, Black Cow. I shall try and get that back on again because I really like that one. And I'm sure you would too. I will try something else if all else fails. I'll be back in a sec. It may go all wrong. I don't know. Let's try this. No, nothing there either. I'm afraid we have no 24-hour service, and I have no live service other than my wonderful voice. Perhaps I could sing to you. No. Don't tune out. I'm not going to sing to you. Never mind. I'm not really sure what to do now. We have some technical support in the other room, and I think he may have electrocuted himself. I hope John's okay there, but there's some work going on, and it seems to have affected everything, and I can't even load tracks now into our system. So apologies for this, and I'm going to be back very shortly. We've only got 5 minutes left of the show. Why don't you 0208 869 3959 in, and we could have a conversation. Yeah, let's just have a chat. What we got? Nobody's actually doing that, but no, never mind. Oh, here's somebody. Ah, no. Hello, Peter. Peter's there. Hello, Peter. Hope you and Debs are fine. And we're just treading a bit of water here. Sarika's coming in right now, and do you want to come in, Sarika? And we can fill in a bit of time because the whole system has gone down and we've got no tracks. So, do you want to...
1: You're kidding. There's no track.
0: No, so I'm just chatting.
1: Oh, lovely talk.
0: Yeah.
1: That's all you want.
0: So you're coming at a good time because I'm just chatting about things. No, I had a couple of tracks freeze. Voice is going out, but no 24-hour and no Myriad.
1: What happens if you drag something in there?
0: It wasn't working. I'll try again. Nothing happening.
1: This is exciting.
0: Isn't it? This is live radio.
1: Live radio.
0: Radio Harrow.
1: Play a song on another way. We can do
0: something
1: else.
0: We do have, yeah, that's true. I don't have facilities here on this, but I think you might.
1: We can make something work for sure.
0: Okay.
1: But we're detoxifying people with our voices, right?
0: We are. We're helping to soothe people's souls.
1: I know. And do you know what? If we're both on air chatting.
0: Yeah. Yeah.
1: Oh, we need to shout out some of our Wednesday people.
0: We do. I mentioned Hannah earlier, who's doing her run today.
1: Hannah's running the Parks Half. Is that what it's... I think that's what it's called.
0: Yeah, half marathon, isn't it?
1: It's a half marathon.
0: Yeah.
1: And she's running it for the charity Choose Love.
0: Yes.
1: Which is a charity that helps displaced people all across the world.
0: Yeah.
1: And she told us all about her family connections with it and a really, like... honestly, like, horrifying story of what her family have been through and why she decided to run. And it's such an amazing cause. And then we also have to shout out Kate.
0: Yes.
1: Because she's volunteered with the National Autistic Society.
0: Yes, I believe she's down there.
1: Yeah, she's down there. And I didn't know that. I didn't know that this was a thing.
0: Mm.
1: But charities at these marathons will organise cheering squads.
0: Right,
1: and they're
0: all
1: volunteers. And they all go there and they cheer.
0: Oh, fantastic.
1: Isn't that really cute?
0: Yeah, yeah. So even if you can't run like me.
1: Yeah, you can go and cheer.
0: And go and cheer.
1: Which is a lovely thing to do.
0: Yes. Yeah. Fantastic. Yeah, it should be a great atmosphere there.
1: It should be a great atmosphere.
0: And, it's probably a bit cloudy, but there again, it's not too...
1: No,
0: it's,
1: do you know what? The sun has come out.
0: Oh, has it? Oh, yeah. You can't really see through these windows, can you?
1: I feel like the window needs a right
0: thing. There's a kind of silvered glass, or semi-silvered. So
1: I think it's not actually silver.
0: Oh, isn't
1: I think
0: it?
1: It's just dirty.
0: Well, the hospital was built a long time ago in the 70s, and I don't think anybody's cleaned the window since.
1: Wow.
0: But
1: Well, I think because the window we have looks out into like a quadrant.
0: Yes, yeah.
1: And so it's probably the place where the window cleaners forget to go.
0: I forget to go there.
1: It's in the middle of everything, so it's not like an outdoor window when you've got access to just the
0: outdoor.
1: No, we need to give you access to the quad.
0: We need a swimming pool out there or something.
1: Oh, wow.
0: And ice cream sales thing.
1: Yeah.
0: Yeah, in the summer we could all just
1: spend our outside days broadcast. Outside. Yeah.
0: Yeah.
1: Why not? Why not?
0: It's a good idea. Good idea.
1: But yeah. Well, you were at an outside broadcast. Well, not an outside broadcast, but you were outside at the hospital.
0: Yes, yes.
1: Celebrating the staff.
0: There's a staff well-being day last Wednesday, and Radio Harrow were there plugging ourselves and playing some great music for the staff of Northwick Park Hospital, who do a wonderful job keeping morale up.
1: Yeah.
0: And, yeah, it was a great, great event. Well attended. And unfortunately, it was raining. And but we were undercover, so we had a couple of marquees out there and some there was a street food van there, and very, very nice. Very, very nice.
1: Yeah,
0: it was good. It was good. So yeah. It's nice to see people there. Great stuff. And there were a number of us were there playing music out. We had Steve Pinchin was there with, and Peter Smith and Peter Ransom.
1: Double
0: and myself. Everybody was there. Two Peters. You can't get better than that, can you?
1: No,
0: two Peters in one day.
1: Yeah. Two for the price of one. That's really nice. And it's also like we forget. People don't know we're based in the hospital, Northern Park, and our remit is health and well-being. So it's quite like it's a special thing to celebrate the staff.
0: Yeah, it is. Yeah.
1: We don't always get to do stuff with.
0: No. That's right. And it was because I think a lot of staff, some of them are unaware that we're here. So it was nice to just to let them know we're here.
1: Yeah.
0: And take some requests and play some nice tunes.
1: Yeah.
0: And it was good.
1: I'm glad.
0: So I'm glad. Went well. And despite the rain, we were okay.
1: Great.
0: So yeah.
1: That's what you want to hear?
0: Yeah, definitely.
1: Shall we try and play?
0: No, we're going to try and play some music now.
1: Okay.
0: I'm just going to plug something in here. This is all behind the scenes stuff.
1: I know. This is proper live radio.
0: This is live action radio for you.
1: This is live action radio for you. And I am going to pick something very random. But let's see.
0: Sarika is shuffling.
1: I'm shuffling through.
0: See what we can find. I had some nice tracks lined up, but I'm going to save them till next week.
1: Go for it.
0: Yeah.
1: You can turn it up.
0: Okay, then. Shall we turn it up? Let's see what we got. And I've got... Oh, there we go. Born to be Wild on the radio.

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0: I'm shuffling.
1: Good morning, everyone, and welcome along to the Sunday Shuffle with me, Sarika. I'm here with you until midday. Apologies for all those technical difficulties that we did have before, but we are back on the ground. We're back up and running. We are shuffling. And a big thank you to Tim for holding it down during that last hour and for giving us detoxifying speech, which is a next level skill, really. So thank you. Thank you, Tim. And we will have lots more detoxifying music. And actually, do you know what? Like, I feel bad. Tim, come here.
2: Yes. Hello.
1: You probably had a whole show planned. You probably had everything.
2: Yeah, I did. I had some really nice tracks. And, of course, it would have gone swimmingly well.
1: Yeah.
2: No, there's some nice tracks to play, which I'll save for next week, obviously.
1: Okay.
2: But, yeah, there's some good stuff coming up there. I was even going to squeeze in a Genesis track, if anyone's interested, which is not really chill, but it was a kind of wake up at the end of
1: the
2: chill hour.
1: Well, do you know what? Because of that, you know how I always start with something old followed by something new? Should I do your Genesis as your something old?
2: Yes, okay then.
1: Which one was it?
2: It was a track called Squonk. That was on the Trick of the Tail album. That. Which was, I think, 19, so S-Q-U-O-N-K, 76 or something like that. But it was one of the first albums that Phil Collins actually sang on.
1: Oh, really?
2: Because before that was Peter Gabriel.
1: Yeah.
2: And Peter Gabriel left the band, and they needed a vocalist, so Phil Collins stepped forward.
1: Wow.
2: And never looked back, really, did he? He did extremely well.
1: That's really cool.
2: Being a drummer. And it's like, oh, I can sing.
1: I know, he's amazing at singing as well.
2: I love
1: him.
2: He's
1: so good.
2: Yeah.
1: So good. Okay, well, you can be this week's something old, but not in a, I'm not meaning you're old at all.
2: Only
1: when
2: slightly.
1: I say this. This
2: is, some of me is actually younger than me. I'm not telling you which bits.
1: This is what we're going to kick off. And make sure you listen to next week's Sunday Detox with Tim, because it will be full of extra special jams because he's missed out.
2: Stuff.
1: And also, we do a Sunday Chill Out at 11:30.
2: Yeah.
1: So if you want, I can also let you have this pick of the Sunday Chill Out.
2: Okay.
1: That we can talk good. About this once I've got
2: Squonk. Yeah.
1: Here's Genesis on Radio Harrow.

Honestly, love these boys. That is Royal Blood on Radio Harrow on the Sunday Shuffle. The brand new one from them. And they are so phenomenal. I really, really need to see Royal Blood live. That is called Dead Company. And I think they'd actually be really good company because if they just make such amazing racket with just two instruments. Just, it's amazing. There's no full band in that. That is just a bass guitar, not even a normal, like, straight up guitar. It's a bass guitar and a drummer. Amazing, just so good. I've got so much good music for you, and I think we're kind of back up and running on Radio Harrow, which means normal business has resumed, and I can play you something that I wanted to play you, because it's been, I think it's 40 years since Songs in the Key of Life came out by the wonderful Stevie Wonder. One of what is, a lot of people have called, one of the best albums ever made. Big claim. Does anybody else agree? Does anybody else have any suggestions for what would you say is the best album ever made? Get in touch on WhatsApp 0208 869 3959. Again, that is 0208 869 3959. And let me know if you think this from Songs in the Key of Life is the best album ever made. Such a tune. Dance along to this.

0: I'm shuffling.
1: I am shuffling, and I played you some Stevie Wonder just there with Sir Duke, which is a good running song. And I am talking about running because, I mean, Tim, who's still here, we're both from Wednesday nights on Radio Harrow. We do the Harrow Today show. And two of our volunteers, big shout out to them. One more than the other because she's doing a lot. No offence to the other one. But Hannah on Wednesday nights is running the Royal Parks half today. So she's doing a half marathon. Yes, round of applause to Hannah. She's out there. She's running seven. Is it, how many miles is a half marathon? Does anyone know in the studio?
2: I quite honestly, no, I've only ever eaten one marathon.
1: Okay.
2: Sorry, that's an old reference.
1: No one knows marathon bars anymore. But anyway, she's running this. I think 26 miles is a marathon, so it must be like 11 or so. 13. Yeah, 13 miles. But she's running this, and she's running it for the charity Choose Love, which is a charity that helps displaced people all across the world. And she's got a really personal story with it all. And it's just such an amazing cause and such an amazing thing that she's doing, because she's also like busted her ankle. So she's like really, you know, done, like her even doing this is such a big deal. And then shout out to Kate as well from Wednesdays, who is, I didn't know that this was even a thing, but charities, other charities, will all line up outside during these marathons, in whether it's pouring rain, sunshine, freezing cold, whatever, they will line up to just help the runners go by and be cheering squads. And she's doing this with the National Autistic Society. So it's just so lovely to see two of our members on Wednesday's Radio Harrow, Harrow Today show. They're just out there doing good things in the world, and we want to support them. And actually, Kate has just messaged our Wednesday WhatsApp group, and she sent a video of Hannah going past her. And weirdly, she's apparently she's shouting her name in this. I'm going to play it for you now, but she's hit slow-mo. So this is her going, probably, "Go Hannah," in slow-mo. Go Hannah! I have no idea why she's hit slow-mo on that, but it's so great to see Hannah running for her life there. And so shout out both of them. Just such an amazing thing to do. I wish I could run like that, and I wish I could do something like that and raise lots of money for charity. So shout out to both of them. And Hannah, if you're listening, this is for you. You can do it. Get to that end finish line with some Beyonce and Naughty Boy. This is Running on Radio Harrow.

Beyonce, Naughty Boy. That is called Running, and that is for Hannah and Kate, who are at the Royal Parks half, with Hannah running the marathon and Kate cheering her on from Wednesdays on Radio Harrow. Just a lovely, lovely thing. And you know what? We're going to do our Sunday chill out because we are a little bit late for it. And the Sunday chill out is normally where we take a deep breath and realise there's only half an hour of your Sunday morning left. So even if you're like Hannah and you're off doing a run or doing something like that or doing big achieving things this morning, in the afternoon, you're going to need to chill. So this is the moment where I give you a little bit of chill before, you know, the Sunday scaries kick in. And this week, I've gone for something quite different. This is brand new music from Hans Zimmer, yeah, legendary composer, and Jade from Little Mix. What a combination, first of all. Like, did not think those two would ever do a track together, but here we go. And this is for the brand new upcoming series of Blue Planet 3. And Blue Planet always is just like an amazing insight into the ocean, right? And it's just stuff you've never seen before. Like, I feel like there was a stat somewhere that said actually we've explored like about 80% of our oceans is still unexplored. So imagine what else is down there. Like, forget about space and when we shoot rockets off everywhere. Like, we have no idea what is even on the planet we are on, which is wild when you think about it. So from there, this is a track. I don't know if they've ever done a track like this from Blue Planet. Normally it's just an orchestral score. But this is an orchestra with Hans Zimmer and Jade. And this is called Into the Deep. And this is this week's Sunday Chill Out.

I mean, that has Hans Zimmer written all over it because he's written it. That is brand new from the upcoming Blue Planet 3. That's called Into the Deep, and it features Jade from Little Mix, and that's this week's Sunday Chill Out. I mean, I could almost see the fishes in my head, you know, jumping around, swimming around. Just, I can't wait for that, actually. That feels so epic and beautiful. And talking about orchestras and orchestral music, now this week, and in fact yesterday, was World Mental Health Day, and you'll be able to find so many tips on our Radio Harrow Instagram page. If you just go and search, you'll find loads of videos of how all of our volunteers look after their mental health and what they do, and find lots of tips about what you could do as well. And actually, for me, music is the one thing that keeps my well-being completely in check. There's certain albums I will go to when I'm not feeling great, and also there's certain things that will just fully lift you. And yesterday I was at a show, and going to experience live music completely transforms the way you feel regardless. Like, I just don't think you can be upset at a live music gig, really. But I mean, for the right reasons, right? Like, sometimes you can get overwhelmed with emotion and then get a bit upset because of the music, but normally, like, it just takes you to another zone. And yesterday I got to go to the Royal Albert Hall in London, which is my favorite music venue of all time. Like, it's just so beautiful. I've never seen a bad gig there, like, ever. Never. And I've been to so many gigs there. And they had the Royal Philharmonic Concert Orchestra performing alongside some Indian musicians and doing the entire score of Sholay. Now, you may have heard of Sholay because it was such a huge, huge film. It's one of the most iconic Bollywood films of all time. It was released in 1975, and it stars legends, people who are now like absolute legends. Amitabh Bachchan, Dharmendra, Hema Malini, Helen is in there as well, Amjad Khan. Like, it's just so good. The film is iconic, and it's got so many dialogues that people know. It's one of those films that every single generation kind of ends up watching, regardless of your age. You pass it on to your grandkids, you pass it on to your kids, all of this stuff. Like, it is one of those films. And I'll be honest, like, I haven't seen the film since I was a kid. And going there and watching the full, I mean, it is like a 3 hour something extravaganza. Like, was there from 6:30 and it didn't finish till like 10:30. It's a long haul of a film. But watching it again just was like, oh my God, this film is quite magical. It's just so timeless. And it's like a spaghetti western, a bit like those old Clint Eastwood movies. It's based on all of that. And it's just so well done. And just watching every single generation having the time of their lives. And of course, it's because that orchestra and having a live score in front of you being played out at every action scene, every like fight scene, every like chase, and then even the emotional bits. We had like a sarangi, like, just playing. It was just so beautiful. And then they had like the most tabla I have ever seen in my life. Tabla, which is the Indian drum, like, it's normally you get each drum is a certain pitch and note. And because they needed so many notes, they had like a million tabla on stage. And it was just incredible. It was so, so special. And you know what? It makes you go, I can't go to a normal cinema again. Like, going to watch a normal film where, yeah, they have a score and it's in the background, I want to see it live. I want an orchestra every single time. They used to have it back in the day, right? They used to have

one of my favourite songs from the film. It's got Lata Mangeshkar singing, Artie Burman. It's just such an epic, epic song. And to set the scene, this is the point where the woman, Hema Malini, who's in love with Dharmendra's character, is being told that he's about to get killed unless she dances. And if she stops dancing, he'll get shot. Like, that's what happens in this film at this moment. And so she's singing this song that I will keep dancing until I can, until my husband is alive or whatever. But it's so amazing. It's so good. This is called Har Jab Tak Hai Jaan from Sholay. And just imagine this with the whole orchestra, because it was phenomenal.

0: That was amazing. Oh. But I have no idea where this other song is coming from.
1: Oh, that's
0: oh, it's
1: me.
0: You, Andrew Fuller.
1: Oh, give me the sack.
0: The end of that beautiful.
1: Turn me up in the headphones, darling. I can't hear myself.
0: Which one are you?
1: Number one. Oh, there we go. I can hear myself. Yes. Sorry, that was me. I do beg your pardon.
0: Honestly. Honestly. Gosh. But that was a brilliant, brilliant track from
1: Sholay. Clever singing, huh?
0: So clever singing. Lata Mangeshkar, one of the best Bollywood playback
1: singers.
0: Say
1: the name again slowly for me.
0: Lata Mangeshkar.
1: What a name.
0: She was the biggest Bollywood playback singer of all time.
1: Oh, marvellous.
0: So she, that film was from 1975.
1: Wow.
0: And I went to see it last night at the Royal Albert Hall with an orchestra.
1: Oh, fantastic.
0: So the orchestra was playing that whole thing live with her voice singing out. Oh. It was so special.
1: Is she still with us?
0: No, sadly passed away a few years ago.
1: Oh, that's sad.
0: But she was singing up until five decades.
1: Her skill lives on. That's great, isn't it?
0: Amazing. And watching a film with an orchestra, I don't know if you've seen any other films.
1: I've done it, actually. I've sung with a film playing behind me in
0: have
1: an orchestra.
0: You?
1: Yeah, it's very hard.
0: It's because you have to time everything so
1: well. You have to follow the conductor completely.
0: I was like in awe of the conductor because of actually timing like the score bits and then also having like, because this film has songs as well.
1: All right.
0: So it's like you've not just got the scoring that needs to time with the action, you then have to also hit the songs to start right on time.
1: Exactly.
0: So it fits with what they're singing
1: exactly
0: on the screen.
1: It does, but they when I did it, it was in the Royal Albert Hall, the London Symphony Orchestra, London Symphony Chorus, and it was John Williams, I think, conducting, and it was the Harry Potter music. And we were singing Something This Way Wicked Comes or something like that. And it's to do with the choir when they first go into the Hogwarts. I'm digressing. I'm gabbling nothing.
0: Yeah, yeah, yeah.
1: But what they sometimes do is they sometimes slow down very slowly the visual of the film.
0: They?
1: Yes. If
0: you're out of time.
1: If what you're singing and what you're playing is slightly out of time.
0: So yeah, because I was
1: very
0: watching,
1: clever.
0: Like I was kind of sat behind so I could also see the sound desk a little bit.
1: Oh, right. Okay.
0: And I could see. Brilliant. These people like moving and they could see them with the screens of what's going on. And I was like, there's got to be some kind of amazing stuff going on here to make this fully
1: very
0: work.
1: Very clever indeed.
0: It's so special.
1: Great atmosphere.
0: Because also like, I mean, I was saying earlier, like back in the day when there were silent films, there used to be live orchestras playing, right?
1: Exactly right. Or they used to have a Wurlitzer organ come up from the orchestra pit when the film was a non-talkie, and they used to have the captions on the screen about what the dialogue was. But this organ, the Wurlitzer organ, used to play and it used to kind of do dramatic music when it was something dramatic happening.
0: Oh, I love it!
1: You listen to a Wurlitzer organ.
0: I love a Wurlitzer.
1: Fantastic sounds.
0: Honestly, like, but it made me want to go. Like, going to the cinema is just not going to feel the same.
1: I know. Yeah.
0: It literally won't feel the same anymore.
1: Yep.
0: I feel like I want to see every single film with a live orchestra.
1: Of course. Listen, I've had a whip round.
0: Oh, go on.
1: Well, because of all the problems we've had here with all the tech.
0: Yeah, I know. It's been techie.
1: I've gone to the other studios and I've kind of bashed a few of the computers. I've kicked a few of them.
0: Oh, nice.
1: And everything seems to be fine now.
0: Oh, great. I'm glad you had a talking to them.
1: Yeah, I gave them a good talking to. Yeah. I kind of slapped them about a bit and they all seem to be working all right now.
0: You don't condone violence, but if...
1: Well, no, of course not. But, you know, this is a piece of tech. You know, we don't condone violence. Of course
0: no.
1: we don't. But, you know, if at 2 o'clock this all goes wrong, I will spit fire.
0: Okay. Well, I mean,
1: you know what I'm like.
0: If it goes right, what will we hear?
1: Such a camp old diva me, you know. Such a camp old diva me. Listen, it's National Coming Out Day today. Did you know that?
0: I did not know that.
1: It is National Coming Out Day. Isn't that just wonderful?
0: That's lovely.
1: Mentioning it on my show. Our lovely Shree has just mentioned it on our Instagram feed. Happy National Coming Out Day. It was the music you heard when you opened my microphone that she was playing on the Instagram
0: feed. Oh, when you were
1: feed.
0: Like, yeah.
1: So, yeah, for all those people thinking about coming out or have come out, celebrating. Their momentous events. What a day to
0: celebrate. What a day. There's so much going on today. And if everything, all the tech does hold and everything happens, what can we expect at 2 p.m?
1: Just a whole selection of campness and wonderfulness. And I am actually playing some music from three of my all-time favourite television programmes that have just come back recently.
0: Oh.
1: I'm not going to tell you what they are because you have to tune in and listen.
0: Just come back.
1: Yes, just come back. And play music from The Lion King, Top Hat, White Tying Tales, Tom Chambers singing that. Marvellous music, Stephen Sondheim. I mean, Stephen Sondheim features in my show every week. Into the Woods, Sweet Charity, The Rhythm of Life is a Terrible thing. That, playing that. George Fenton, who sadly passed away last week, musical composer.
0: Did he compose the BBC News theme?
1: He did.
0: What an epic theme.
1: He did. He also did music for Lady in the Van and Memphis Belle, which I'm going to be playing some tracks from as well. Playing music from The Colour Purple, Hadestown, great musical. And lots of other wonderfulness. A sing-along song from Bedknobs and Broomsticks.
0: Oh.
1: The Beautiful Bryony. You don't even know what
0: I'm talking
1: about.
0: I don't know. I know Bedknobs and Broomsticks. I've heard of that
1: one. She's
0: got
1: no idea.
0: I've heard of that one.
1: Dear listener, you know, come on.
0: You've got to tune in at 2 p.m. to learn more.
1: Tune in.
0: That's what I will have to do.
1: Lovely.
0: And keep it locked on Radio Harrow all day long, because there's so much good stuff coming your way, including the request show at 7 p.m. And you can get your requests in now. Just WhatsApp 0208 869 3959. Get them in. Why not? And they'll have them full and ready for you when it kicks off live. And then, of course, Pierre will be back as well later on today.
1: Great.
0: With his Rock and Rodeo Therapy.
1: Great show.
0: Which I'm sure, with World Mental Health Day being yesterday, he will have lots of great tips and advice as well for you then.
1: Yeah.
0: And of course, I'm going to end, because I didn't get to do this. I wanted to start off the show with this, but because we had all these technical issues, today is the first day of Navratri, which is the 9-day Hindu festival,
1: where
0: there's loads of people that will go off dancing and dress up and do Garba dancing or do lots of religious prayer and all of this stuff for 9 days. And so I have to play you a Garba song to kick off the 9 days of Navratri. And I know loads of people across Harrow will be celebrating as well. So this is Singing Us Out, the Bandish Project with Aishwarya Joshi. This is Dakla. See you next week.
1: Thanks, Sarika.
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1: Hello, Harrow Heartbeat. What's happening in Harrow? Belmont Bay is shortlisted as UK's top 20 fish and chip shop. Harrow Fish and Chip Shop is among the finalists in the competition to find the best in the UK. Belmont Bay in Kenton Lane, Belmont Circle has been shortlisted in the takeaway category of the National Federation of Fish Fryers National Fish and Chip Awards. Continuing it's Harrow News, Barristers in Barrister Sports Centre in Harrow have joined forces with a Jog On campaign aiming to keep 1 million pairs of running shoes out of the landfill. The centre, based in Uxbridge Road, Harrow Wheeled, is run by everyone active in partnership with the Harrow Council. They're teaming up by hosting a collection bin where members of the local community can drop off their unwanted running shoes. The trainers are then sent to Jog On, who liaise with the relevant teams and partners to ensure that reusable pairs are sent around the world to people who most need them, with the help of charities and non-governmental organisations, say everyone active. Moving on to Brent and Pete Tomsett's 50 Shades of Crimson tells the warts all story of Robert Fripp and his legendary band King Crimson, with a much appreciated King Crimson documentary giving a worldwide release. The Harrow author and former Brent Council officer explains why Fripp was and is so significant in the rock world. On to still staying with Brent, patients and residents across northwest London are being asked for views on the plan for Central Middlesex Hospital. For NHS Trusts, Westminster Hospital, the Hindon Hospitals, Imperial College and London Northwest University Healthcare want to bring together most of their routine inpatient surgeries, and this would be primarily hip and knee replacements and would separate the services for emergency care. Public consultation on this proposal will run until the 20th of January. Into Ealing news. Four Wetherspoons pubs in Hillingdon and Hillingdon boroughs have been acclaimed for the quality of their real ale. The Potwell Inn in Cold Harbour Lane, Hayes and the JJ Moons in Victoria Road, Rice Manor, are listed in Carmer's Good Food, Good Beer Guide of 2023, alongside the Red Lion and Pineapple in Acton High Street, and the St Michael Belcom in the Mall, Ealing. And lastly, Ealing news, Greenford's top grime-fighting duo are celebrating a personal milestone of collecting their 2,000th sack of rubbish. It's a year since Gail Labby and Noel Sinclair Abidja started collecting rubbish around the streets. And after many achievements in transforming a rubbish hotspot into a garden, that is the news. How happy?
2: Sounds good. So this is your good news for Tuesday. Astronomers have found a planet with the average density of a marshmallow, along with being a big softie. That wasn't mine. That was someone else's attempt at a joke. Scientists found that the Jupiter-sized exoplanet would also float if it were hypothetically put into a giant cosmic bathtub. Located approximately 580 light years from Earth, in the constellation of Auriga, the Charioteer, this planet is the lowest density planet ever detected around a red dwarf star, about one quarter the density of water, similar to a marshmallow. Potential future observations of the atmosphere of this planet using NASA's new James Webb Space Telescope could help shed light on its puffy nature, say the scientists working on the project. Finding more such systems with giant planets, which were once theorized to be extremely rare around red dwarfs, is part of our goal to understand how planets form. A new study shows that a substance found in pomegranates significantly boosts the immune system to fight cancer, triggering a constant supply of endless rejuvenated T cells. German scientists discovered that a metabolite in the red fruit rejuvenates immune T cells to make them better at fighting tumors. Our findings are particularly exciting because the focus is not on the irregular cells, but on the immune system, the natural defense against cancer, said Dr. Dominik Denk of the Frankfurt University Hospital. We are very pleased that we can now quickly transfer our results from the lab to the clinic and look forward with excitement to the upcoming clinical trials. The number of carbon capture and storage projects in the pipeline is exploding thanks to worldwide efforts to cut emissions. A new report from the Global CCS Institute, which studies carbon capture and storage, CCS, shows an impressive growth of 44% over the past 12 months. The CEO of the climate change think tank, Jared Daniels, believes that the outlook for climate action has never been more positive. The record high total comes from 196 commercial CCS facilities in the project pipeline, including 30 in operation, 11 under construction, and 153 in development. Carbon capture and storage is used to filter emissions from power generators, steel mills, cement plants, and other industrial sites, and then bury the sequestered carbon underground. Daniels believes that CCS is essential for reaching national climate goals and is noticing that as the project continues to scale up, prices are going down while efficiency is increasing. And U.S. President and Mrs. Biden this week surprised Dale Haney, the longtime White House groundskeeper who has cared for the Rose Garden, hundreds of trees, and more for 50 years. Befitting Haney's legacy, the Bidens chose a tree planting ceremony, and together they planted an American elm, which has a life expectancy of up to 200 years. Over his 50 years, Haney has served 10 American presidents, starting with Richard Nixon, and has become the keeper of the president's pets, has helped Michelle Obama start her kitchen garden, helped supervise 50 years of the White House Easter egg roll, and every year chooses the evergreen that will become the official White House Christmas tree. Congratulations, Dale Haney.

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0: We were going to talk about Skittles.
1: But, Anjali, do you want to talk us through? Because so earlier today, you were asking me, you wanted some Skittles.
2: It was a situation with
1: Skittles. Well, I was at a non-disclosed retailer picking Anjali up some Skittles. Mm. And I was shocked to see that there are now upwards of 5 different types of Skittles.
0: What?
1: And I was feeling very overwhelmed. And I was texting you.
2: Stop the presses.
1: I was like, what would you like? And you didn't answer me.
0: Pressure.
1: That's a lot of pressure. So in the end, I decided on, was it...
3: You went with the big green ones.
1: What?
3: You went with the green pack. I saw it.
1: They were the sour ones. Yeah.
2: Ooh, and I would steer clear of those.
1: And then I got you some giant ones.
2: Giant ones.
4: I know, but the giant ones are the original Skittles.
1: Yeah, but they were big.
2: Imagine a regular Skittle and then double it in size. Like it's had an injection of something. Yeah.
1: So I feel like this is happening, right? It's like, maybe they've just run out of ideas. So they're now just like
3: bigger.
1: Yeah, they're like, just blow it up.
3: Well, that's less of them, though.
2: Mega Skittle.
1: Well, yes.
3: That's the thing you're buying a lot of, air in the bag.
1: Mm. Yes. Yes, definitely.
2: Yeah, this is contentious, isn't it?
3: Mm. Mm-hmm.
2: Things have gotten smaller, but the prices haven't changed.
3: We've kept the price the same. Big news. Da-da-da. Kept the price the same.
1: Do you want to hear something really quite interesting? And I've absolutely no way, shape, or form fact-checked this. So this...
3: Don't worry about fact.
1: It's if you say it with enough conviction.
3: Absolutely.
1: You can measure inflation quite accurately based on the change in price of a Freddo over the last 15 years.
3: Okay.
1: It like tracks the inflation at which a Freddo has gone up.
3: There are products, specific products
1: that you can measure that
3: to
1: on. Yeah, but the Freddos is also another one. Again.
3: I don't even know what a Freddo is.
1: You know the little chocolate frogs?
3: Yes. That's a Freddo, is it?
1: Yeah, they're called
3: Freddo. I've seen them.
2: Frogs, you mean like from Harry Potter?
1: No, I wish it was, but no.
2: Oh, okay. I thought that was the original.
1: No, they're 2D.
4: So they're dairy milk.
1: They're dairy milk, aren't
2: there's they? Other chocolate frogs.
1: I thought you were going to say there are other chocolates available.
2: I'm really shocked about this whole thing. I have no idea.
1: Yeah, but when I used to go by the tuck shop on the way home from school...
4: It was always 10p.
1: 10p? 10p. You can't buy anything for 10p now.
4: Back in my day.
2: Yeah, true. 10p is pretty worthless, isn't it?
1: But don't you think it's like getting a bit insane, all the different things? It's like Colin the Caterpillar. You know, you can get like mini Colin.
4: Yeah, these little minis.
1: You can get tiny Colin. Just the faces. Just Colin faces, which is quite fun.
2: Really? Because I think that's a rip-off.
1: You can get spooky Colins for Halloween, Christmas Colins.
2: But wouldn't you just want the whole cake?
1: I mean, yeah, that also as well. So, you know.
3: I don't like Colin. What have I said?
1: I'm going to tell you, Michael, if you're not careful.
2: Okay, so the scandal that happened to me tonight was realizing I am the only person in the room who likes, indeed, will even eat a Bounty bar.
4: Me, I love Bounty.
2: Oh, yay! Okay, I've got a friend in Bounty. Come on, coconut, chocolate, it's a perfect combination.
3: It's wrong. It's wrong.
2: What's wrong about it?
3: The taste, minor thing. The taste. It's horrible.
2: The taste. Yeah, kind of like when you
3: left behind.
2: Kind of like when you transgress to put nut.
4: Do you like coconut
2: in a candy bar?
1: Look, yeah, no, I'm with
2: nuts
1: you.
2: Nuts have no
1: coconut
2: place.
1: Coconut is a type of nut,
2: but it isn't a nut though.
1: Coconut.
2: Nobody's got. It's soft. It's all soft, flaky.
4: Well, so when I was little, I used to think that coconut was a nut, and
1: it is a nut,
2: but it's a fruit.
4: But
2: isn't
4: not.
2: It?
1: It's a nut.
2: I think it's a fruit. But, who knows what it is.
3: Say it, Anjali.
4: But not in the type where someone who has a reaction to nuts will react to it.
2: Oh, so a nut allergic person could still eat coconut. Is that what you're saying?
1: Not necessarily. You can also be allergic to coconut.
2: But you could on its own. You could be allergic
4: You
1: could be allergic.
2: It would be a tragedy.
4: But my cousin, I got cousins that are allergic to nuts. And I sometimes react to nuts as well. And we're totally fine with coconuts.
3: I react to Bounty bars. I don't.
1: Yeah, I do. Disgust.
3: Yeah, me too.
1: Yeah.
3: Me too. But how you got... Wendy.
2: They're just turning on me.
3: Wendy.
2: It's just chocolate,
3: get
2: guys.
3: It, Phil. Wendy, how can you compare it to nuts in chocolate? You can't live
2: abomination
3: without.
2: That is nuts
3: it's
2: in
3: not
2: dessert.
1: I think I'm right in both and think they're both rank.
2: Nuts in dessert is a transgression. I've only just been able to sort of tolerate... a pistachio in the right context,
3: okay.
2: But in a limited way.
1: Chocolate is sacred.
2: Right.
1: It's sacred. Why would you poison it?
2: Here's where it comes from. When I was a child.
1: Oh, here we go.
2: We would have ice cream. You know, we would serve the ice cream up. And then it would be like sauces, like caramel and chocolate sauce. And then my mother, for some unknown reason, decided that she would chop up peanuts into tiny little bits and sprinkle them over the ice cream. I'm like, what are you doing?
3: Yeah, that,
2: how could you ruin it like that?
3: I go with that. But that's a long way short of the idea of nuts in chocolate, which is perfectly reasonable and should
2: be applauded. Nuts in cookies? Walnuts in chocolate chip cookies? What?
3: Yeah.
2: I mean, even the recipe...
1: I'm going to end this conversation.
2: Even the recipe says optional. The recipe says optional. Nuts and brownies. Why?
1: No.
2: Why?
3: No. No,
2: the brownies are perfect food.
1: Wait.
3: I'm with you.
1: Have we all agreed on that?
3: Yeah.
2: Yes.
1: Right, okay, let's call it that.
3: Yeah.
2: Nix on the nuts.
1: Right.

0: if we were dropped into the metaphorical jungle, so to speak, what would be our biggest challenges? What would be the one thing we wouldn't want to do? And let's throw this out there. What would be our comfort item that we could take? I think you're allowed a thing from the outside world that you can take with you. What would that be?
1: My bed.
2: Your bed.
1: Yes. I think sleeping on the ground. Totally not for me.
2: Pushing it a little bit.
1: Yeah, that's my comfort item. Everything else I leave behind.
2: Fair enough. But I think they provide you with a bed or at least a hammock or something.
1: Yeah, hammock. Yeah. That's what I'm saying.
2: What I'd take with me, I don't know. Probably a picture of the family, maybe, just to remind me of home.
0: So you take a photo of the Team Tuesday crew.
2: Well, exactly. Yeah. Shrey,
1: don't destroy the illusion for me.
2: Yeah, the family man that I purport to be. I think there's probably because I don't imagine there'd be no point in taking a phone, would you? Because you can't get a signal out there anyway, so that's pointless.
1: It'd be a novelty item.
2: Exactly, you'd throw it at someone. But yeah, the thing I would definitely not want to do, if I could possibly help it, is one of those where you get buried in the ground, basically, and shut in a place, and it's pitch black. That I think would really
1: they entomb people.
2: Yeah, yeah, basically, and then you're someone else in some of the games. They say, right, you go left here.
1: I didn't
2: right here.
1: See that one.
2: And then
1: when
2: you're
1: I was
2: feeling your
1: it.
2: Way, and obviously,
1: no, that's just cruel.
2: There are critters in there.
0: Yeah. What about you, Anjali? Do you have any?
3: What was that?
0: If a luxury item that you take if you were to go into the I'm a Celebrity jungle.
3: I don't know really. Possibly, well, you can't take your phone.
2: No.
3: You can't take your... I don't know. Possibly, I love my bed, but I don't think I want to take my bed because someone's already taken their bed.
2: Maybe you could take a pillow or a blanket. Yeah,
0: blanket.
2: That might be a good idea.
0: What about you, Wendy?
1: Did you bring a cat?
2: There's
1: lots of animals already.
2: Yeah.
1: Out there,
3: or maybe my Eeyore. I love Eeyore.
2: Yeah, fair enough.
1: Can you bring books?
2: I wonder.
0: Maybe. I think you can.
2: What sort of book would you take?
1: I'd like a Jane Austen or something where I could just lose myself and forget that I was there.
2: Yeah, that's a good shout.
1: Yeah.
2: What about what are the things that you just wouldn't want to do? Maybe
1: go there in the first place.
2: Yeah, fair enough.

0: And now it's time for your good news. All of Switzerland's threatened frog species populations exploded when scientists began a simple pond-building campaign. Particular among the web-footed beneficiaries were the European tree frog, whose numbers have quadrupled since 1999, as have the numbers of areas they can be found. Most frogs need small ponds that naturally develop off the sides and the bends in slowly meandering rivers, features that have rapidly disappeared in Switzerland's high road, railway density, and intensively managed farmland. Of the 8 endangered species, 52% increased their regional populations and 32% were stabilized. Frogs need new ponds to migrate to as predator species eventually make their way into existing ponds to prey on their tadpoles. What few ponds existed before the project were often occupied by these predators. The scientists believe that this simple action of pond building can be used to help restore amphibian populations in human-dominated landscapes. Good news for frogs. And villagers in the Forest of Dean are celebrating the reopening of their local pub after spending 10 years raising £500,000 to buy it. Residents have spent a decade fighting to save the rising sun from being converted by property developers into new homes. The community group Save Our Sun worked tirelessly with fundraisers and events to raise the £500,000 to buy it before beginning marathon renovation work themselves, as it had lain empty for a decade and fallen into disrepair. The pub will also be a community hub for volunteer groups such as Collecting the Isolated and Elderly for coffee mornings, parent and toddler groups, job skills and clubs, and also have a community room upstairs. I'm sorry, I just had a moment where Collecting the Isolated and Elderly for coffee mornings. I'm hoping that they want to go, that they're not just being collected. Come, now you're coming to morning.
1: Come on your way. Time's money.
0: I'm sure it's voluntary. Anyway, good on them for saving their pub. And the largest no-kill rescue shelter in the U.S. has opened in Alabama to help combat a pet overpopulation crisis in the southeastern region of the country. It was renovated from an old greyhound training center. The greyhound dogs, not greyhound buses, although they don't have those here, so that's probably not even a thing.
2: I only know what that is because I listen to murder podcasts.
0: Oh, there we go. Greyhound dog training center. It was converted into a facility that has the capacity to save, rehabilitate, and adopt out up to 5,000 dogs per year. Since starting their work in 2008, they've saved an estimated

0: 53,000 dogs from being euthanized. The 33-acre property also includes work centers for several admirable programs, including one that unites veterans suffering from PTSD with abandoned service dogs, and a senior dog center that will pair pooches who've lost their elderly owners with other senior citizens looking for a new friend.
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0: Full-on crotch area.
2: Come on.
3: But that's the only place that ever splits.
2: Right. Knowing
3: that's where all the tension
2: never half
3: is.
2: Measures.
0: No.
2: Because it never splits in the waist or down by the ankle. Or
3: although my husband gets divides by the pockets because he puts sharp things in his pocket and then it just like rips a hole.
2: But
3: like, can you fix this?
2: Let's that's not
3: doing
2: public,
3: that.
2: Is it? Then is it?
3: Sometimes it will.
0: It's public to his thigh.
3: Yes, but sometimes if it's a poorly made garment.
2: Yeah, that's true.
3: Then it can really burrow a hole into the thing.
2: So anyway, how did you navigate this
3: tragedy?
2: Issue?
0: I wore my very long
2: something
0: coat.
3: Good.
2: Yeah.
0: All day.
3: Yeah. Good for you.
0: Yeah. Never came off.
2: Yeah. Mm. Good shout.
0: Even when it was, going to be too warm.
2: Yeah.
0: But I was indoors wearing my lovely coat.
2: Kidding on, you don't care.
0: Yeah, I was like, oh no, I'm casual.
2: Just fun.
0: I'm casual.
3: Zips.
0: My only saving grace was I was wearing black trousers with black pants.
2: Yeah.
0: It would have been awful if I'd been wearing big sort of white granny pants.
2: Shouting at everyone, hello, here I am.
0: Or pink,
3: have a look.
0: Big pink pants.
2: Yeah, no.
0: Like pants you could put on your head.
2: Yes.
0: That, like really big.
2: Yeah.
0: But thankfully we were all right. I was wearing just your normal black pants, black trousers, so I could kind of get away with
2: it. You got away with it. But you can't have a quick shifty, so you have to...
0: You just have to roll with it.
2: You roll with exactly that.
0: And there's nowhere for me to go. Can't go. All you can do is have a little feel, because that's how you know as well, little breeze. I was like,
2: Which feels like, whoosh. Yeah. Oh, God, that's not a feeling I'm ready for.
0: No. Oh, it's suddenly got a bit drafty. It was very embarrassing. And do you know the worst part is this has happened to these exact same trousers before.
2: Have they got form?
0: Have they got form?
2: Yeah, your trousers got form at splitting. Oh, he's got form.
0: And last time this happened was at an interview.
2: Oh, no.
3: Yeah. Oh, that's definitely when you don't want it to happen.
2: No.
0: Yeah, that was bad. There was no long coat there.
2: Did it affect your performance?
0: Well, I didn't get the job, so.
2: Yes.
3: But if you had got the job, then you would always question.
0: Was that why?
2: Yeah.
3: Exactly.
0: They went, oh.
2: Yeah.
0: Oh.
2: Anyone got any similar stories? Any
3: wardrobe malfunction?
0: Mm-hmm. In public, specifically.
3: Mm-hmm. Yes.
4: Zips.
3: Yeah, that's classic.
0: Flying low.
3: Mm-hmm. Yeah.
4: Zips.
2: Come on, we've got to do better than zips.
3: I once stood up out of my skirt at a show choir performance.
2: Yep.
0: Yeah. What do you mean you stood off?
3: Well, so we had these uniforms and they were like elasticized waist kind of skirt.
2: Mm.
3: And one of the songs, there was a soloist and we were all sitting down on the floor looking up at the soloist. And then the choreography had us stand up. As we were standing up, my dance partner inadvertently stepped on the edge of my skirt. So I stood up, but my skirt didn't come with me. Now, fortunately, it didn't completely. It was more like this end of it kind of like pulled down enough to...
2: It wasn't the black or white.
3: Yes.
2: It was shades.
3: And it wasn't like... Pfft, it was enough to expose a large portion of my also black under slip.
2: Yes.
3: Fortunately, was there. But it was sort of one of those moments where those who noticed it were just like, they were laughing hard trying to get through that song.
0: That's so funny.
3: Because it was so unlike me. Like, I was the last person in that group that was going to expose myself to the world.
2: I had a dilemma. Some years ago, I was walking down the road and a woman rushed out of her front door one morning and walked in front of me.
3: Oh, the skirt tuck.
2: The skirt tucked into the pants.
3: Oh, no.
2: And I thought, oh, dilemma. Do I?
0: Yeah, what do you do?
2: What do I do?
0: As somebody who this has happened to me.
2: Mm-hmm.
0: Tell them.
3: Yeah, okay. It's more merciful to go through the humiliation of the moment that you will share with them, and then they can walk away and never see you again and preserve their dignity for the rest of the day.
2: So I went, excuse me.
3: I would have done.
2: And she sort of went, yes. And thankfully, she turned sideways back to the houses facing the road. And I said, please forgive me. You've turned in exactly the right direction. Here's what I've just noticed.
3: Don't make a meal out of it, Neil.
2: And
3: short and sweet.
2: And before she could react, do anything, I walked away. So at no point
3: did she say anything to me.
2: And I just kept walking. So and I half expected her, oh, thank you.
3: It was then in her hands. And she was just embarrassed.
2: Oh, poor woman. And I didn't wait for the face to go red. I just delivered the bad news.
0: No, but what's
2: off-ski.
0: What's great there is you said she came rushing out of her front door, right?
2: Yeah.
0: The only person who has witnessed that is you.
2: And probably 10 cars.
0: Yeah. But imagine, you know, say mm-hmm. she got to the train. She
3: or the bus stop.
2: People she knew.
0: She got all the way to work. Oh, my God.
3: No, that's...
0: No, earlier the better.
3: That was merciful what that you did there.
2: No, I think so.
3: And even though in her mind she was probably horrified, she realized, oh, thank God.
2: But only to some bloke she'd never seen before.
3: Yeah, yeah. And she was like really, I'm sure, I'm positive. She was really thankful for you.
0: Don't you think it's weird though? Like, why is that embarrassing?
2: Well, I think if we reveal any parts of ourselves that wouldn't normally be appropriate to reveal, it's embarrassing. We're self-conscious.
3: It's just you want to be put together when you leave, especially when you're dressed up.
0: But I wonder if it's like a, you know, would that be, that wouldn't be embarrassing if she intentionally tucked her skirt.
2: Who would intentionally?
3: But who would do that in that way?
0: I do.
2: Walking down the...
3: Because all that says is, I pulled my skirt up too fast and I didn't notice what I was doing.
2: Yeah.
0: I don't know. It's just one of those weird
3: it's
0: things.
3: It's like dragging a bit of toilet paper off your shoe. You just don't want that to happen.
0: Oh, that's embarrassing. Yeah.
4: What really annoys me is when my tops roll up.
0: Oh, yeah.
2: Yeah, yeah. Do you have that more because you're seated?
4: In a wheelchair. Yeah, especially with velvet stuff.
0: Velvet?
3: Oh, yeah, I can see that. Yeah.
4: Yeah,
3: that would make sense.
4: Well, because it just rolls up.
0: It's just like, it reaches.
3: Yeah. That's kind of
4: good. Right, and then my trousers are all the way up to my chest.
2: But don't you, doesn't that make you feel cold? You'll feel it around the waist, won't you?
4: But just tops in general, it just comes up and then I have my mum pulling it down in public. I'm like, don't do
2: Leave
4: that in public.
2: It. Draw
4: don't
2: attention.
4: Do that.
0: Worse is when you're trying to take a jumper off and...
3: Oh, and things. Oh my gosh, that was my.
2: I'm backing out of this.
3: No, this was the best one.
2: Going nowhere near
3: this. Best one. So I was in college, and we lived in these halls. You know, the really long hallway. And my friend's boyfriend, who we were all friends, he was at the end of the hallway, and he was singing a song from a musical, Bye Bye Birdie, which was my senior musical. And I realized on that day that I was actually wearing my Bye Bye Birdie t-shirt, but it was under my sweatshirt. And I said, oh, Brian, do you know what that's from? And he said, what? And all he saw...
2: Oh, I'm feeling this.
3: ...was Wendy lifting up her shirt and displaying, both shirts lifting up. And he had no idea what I was doing. I was going to be really clever and show him the shirt. And all he saw was lifting up both my shirts.
0: Beauty is amazing.
3: And I realized what I had done. And he had no idea what was going on. I started laughing so hard, I couldn't even explain to him what I had tried to do. So that was like the joke for months afterwards. We called it the bye-bye booby joke. But it was just so, his face was like, what are you doing to me?
0: Are you sure? I'm. He probably was like, this is the best day of my life.
3: Once again, least likely person to ever do that. I totally flashed him in the hall.
0: Oh, God.
3: Yeah, that was a good one.
0: Bye-bye.
3: That was a good one.
0: That is so funny.

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0: It's quiz time.
1: That's really cool. Quizzy music. Where'd you find that?
0: I just put in quiz.
1: Yeah, it's a good shout. Yeah. I never thought of that.
0: Yeah.
2: The return of Radioheads.
0: Radioheads. Right. So I don't think we have a reigning champion at the moment. I think we've been a bit all over the shop.
2: We've completely lost sight of it if we do.
0: That's all right. All right. Today's quiz is going to be quite a simple format. It's going to be three questions, multiple choice, three possible answers, only one correct. Is everybody happy with the rule?
1: Yes.
0: Cool.
1: Yes. Did I get that right?
0: Yes.
2: Okay, hang on. I got to open
1: one for
2: up.
1: Me.
0: So, the first question is a question because I found out an interesting... what's so funny?
2: She's not
1: and
2: with
1: Charlie's
2: us. She's in a
1: it.
2: World of her own.
1: She's in a funny mood tonight.
0: What are you giggling at?
2: Looking at her phone.
0: This is great radio.
2: Share it with the listeners.
1: Okay, so I will share what Anjali...
2: Is this going to be
0: as
2: funny?
0: I feel like I'm a teacher in school. Do you want to share with the rest of the class?
2: Yes. Would you like to put your phone into the little basket, please?
0: Yeah. Right, go on.
1: Bob the Builder. When was he born? She's typed up. Bob the Builder address.
2: What?
1: She's lost the plot. She's completely... What are they feeding you? What is something,
2: something
1: in the air?
2: Something going on in her head that none of us are able
1: Darkest
2: to share.
1: Darkest North Hole.
3: No, so basically I went for...
0: Right, hang on. I'm turning the quiz music off. Right, go on.
2: We paused this quiz momentarily for a moment of silliness.
1: Now, pull yourself together.
0: Would you like to share with the class, please?
2: I don't think she's able to.
1: Stare blankly at you.
3: No, so basically I went for my flu job today.
0: Where is this going?
3: And
2: yeah.
3: The nurse asked me to confirm my name, address, date of birth. I said Bob the Builder.
2: As your name.
0: If I had a tumbleweed sound
1: just
0: effect.
1: Just push it across the room.
2: It's creative, I'll give it that.
1: There are three people staring at Anjali
2: and
1: blankly.
2: Did she not believe you that was your name?
3: No, but the nurse actually knows me, so...
2: Oh.
1: Oh, right.
0: Oh, you're going to go, she actually knows who Bob the Builder is.
1: Like, hello, Bob.
2: She's like, you
1: Bob's
2: can't
1: in.
2: Be... I know Bob the Builder. You are no Bob the Builder. I've worked with him.
3: And then I decided... well, then just now I decided to search him up.
0: What, so next time you do identity theft, you can have more facts.
2: So she could have used the address as well. What's Bob the Builder?
0: Right, we're getting back to
1: right,
0: the quiz.
1: Right, it's serious
2: That's
1: stuff
2: That's the most
1: now.
2: We're going to understand, I think. Yeah.
0: So... Question one of this quiz. This is a fact I discovered on my little venture up north this weekend. So, question one.
1: This is your best bit.
4: Number one.
1: I don't know, she finds these things everywhere.
2: We're never going to get through this.
0: Right, question one. Which major supermarket was founded as a stall in Leeds? And that original stall is still there. Is it A, Sainsbury's, B, Morrison's, or C, M&S?
1: Oh, that's a shame. I've wrote the wrong answer.
0: Did you think it was one of none of those three?
1: I thought it was one of the ones with four letters in it.
2: Yeah, I would have gone for Asda myself.
1: No, I went for the other one. That begins and ends in L.
2: Little. Other supermarkets are available.
0: Little's German.
2: Yeah, it is.
1: That suburb of Leeds.
2: I knew it would. If it had been Little, I knew that would
1: Frankfurt,
2: have been.
1: Frankfurt, that suburb of Leeds. All right, yes, you are
2: right.
1: Yorkshire.
2: On we go. It's just three questions, guys. I don't think we're going to make it through. We're running out of time.
4: Number two.
0: Okay. Put it together. Which famous historical figure was born and raised... in York? Was it A? I was also in York this weekend.
2: The Grand Old Duke of York?
1: Oh, no. It's too easy.
0: Was it A? Guy Fawkes? Was it B? Henry VIII? Was it C? Richard the Lionheart?
1: Good question.
0: Thank you.
2: Right. And what's the last one?
0: Hang on, I need to get my quiz music back. This is great radio. I lost it.
2: Oh, no.
0: It's gone now.
2: Oh, it's gone.
1: Keep the momentum going.
0: Oh. Right, go. Question three.
1: Round three.
0: I can't find it. Three. Oh, here we go.
4: Number three.
1: Worth the wait.
0: Right, question three, final question. You might know the answer to this one because it was quite big news at the time. What is the most commonly sold flavour of Walker's crisps in the UK? Is it A, ready salted, B, cheese and onion, or C, salt and vinegar? Does anyone need any questions repeated?
2: No, I don't know all of them.
0: Are we ready to mark our answers for our quiz?
2: Yes, please.
0: All right, let's go.
2: Let's get us out of our misery.
0: Okay, so...
2: very hard on this quiz. I have some bad history with quizzes.
0: Okay, question one was... Which major supermarket was founded in Leeds? Was it A, Sainsbury's, B, Morrison's, or C, M&S? Wendy.
2: We can't just skip to the answers. I put Sainsbury's.
1: I put Sainsbury's.
0: Ooh, very interesting. So you can go and see the original. It started off as a market stall. It's still standing there today.
1: Called?
0: Marks and Spencer's.
1: Goodness sake.
2: I thought that was the least likely one.
0: Bit posh for Leeds.
1: Bye.
0: Aye.
2: Marks and Spencer's.
0: So 0-0.
2: Did they call it Sparks? Is that what they called it?
1: Marks and Sparks.
0: Sparks. Yeah, I don't think so.
2: Oh, too bad.
0: I think we're offending a lot of people.
2: I think we need to power through this at a greater speed.
0: Okay. I'm sorry.
2: It's just we've got something we need to say before we end. So.
0: Right. So question two. Which famous character from history was born and raised in York?
2: Henry VIII.
1: I put Henry VIII.
0: For both of you, Guy Fawkes. My friend actually went to his school.
2: We're striking out. 0-0.
1: Really well here.
0: Right, last one.
2: Crisps.
0: Final chance. What is the most commonly sold flavour of crisps in the UK? Wendy?
2: I said cheese and onion, but it's probably wrong.
1: I said cheese and onion.
0: You both got it right.
1: Come
0: it's cheese
1: on.
0: And onion!
2: And we're reading each other's minds.
1: High
2: what?
1: Five over the room.
0: Very nice. So it's a joint win.
2: Thank you, cheese and onion crisps.
0: They are the best, like fundamentally, aren't they?
2: Right, so it's a tie, but that's not allowed. Oh, it doesn't matter. Who cares? Good fun.

0: We've been trying weird foods whilst we were playing music.
1: Yes, we were.
0: Some more delights from Kate's box. And we've been joined by Frankie as well. Frankie's joined us. Hi, Frankie.
2: Hello.
0: So, Frankie, whilst you're here, give us your review. What did you like from Kate's box?
2: I actually really enjoyed the chickpea crisps because they taste like Frazzles and I really like Frazzles.
1: I mean, I can't try them because it's got onion powder in them, but everyone said it tastes like Frazzles and I didn't really like them as a kid, so I'm assuming that I still won't like
0: Frazzles
1: them.
0: Is that something I missed out on?
1: Oh, it's the bacon crisps.
0: Oh yeah, that's why I never got to eat the Frazzles.
1: But this one is from with this bacon, so that's vegan bacon in it. So can you try these, or is it one of those things where there's an association? So therefore, I have a friend like that.
0: I don't know. I do find them weird when you've got like fake meat in the thing, and I'm like, why can't I just eat the soya how it's supposed to look?
1: What you mean.
0: It's a bit weird, but I mean, I'm not averse to it. So
1: yeah,
0: but I don't know what soya is supposed to look like either. Like
1: that is a good point.
0: Because it's always shaped into something, and I'm like, what are you actually?
1: Yeah, and I think some of the other things that we've tried, we've had some of the Dandy's maple syrup flavoured marshmallows. I think that's had a bit of a mixed reception. They are very sweet, though.
0: They're very weird.
2: They are very weird.
0: Yeah, so we've had mixed reviews on that. I mean, I was saying that it feels like something that's sweet but trying to be savoury.
1: Yeah. I do understand what you mean, because I think for me, I'm one of those weird people who doesn't mind like sweet and savoury together. So I quite often will have maple syrup with like chicken on waffles
0: It's just clicked to me on what that flavour kind of is. It's like, you know, when you buy sweet popcorn. It's trying to do that, isn't it?
2: I don't have a very sweet tooth, so I wasn't a big fan of it.
0: No, that's why you like the Frazzles look-alike.
1: Yeah. And what else did we try? Oh, the peaches and cream, which obviously we paid homage to with the song. That has also had a bit of mixed reviews. I think it's also vegan sweets with the lack of gelatin. I think it sometimes can struggle to replicate the texture and the feel.
0: It just flops. I mean, anyway, it's quite interesting. It's quite fun trying new things, though.
1: I think so. And I think for me, because I used to do this as part of my old job of getting the snacks, it was like you got an opportunity to try different brands out, different ideas.
0: Yeah.
1: Because essentially, it's a good way of... I'm a big snacker, I'm not going to lie. I think it's because I often...
0: I get that vibe.
1: Do you? I have like small meals just because with... I know I've spoken about this before on air, but with my IBS, I find that it's easier to have small meals and then I kind of snack in between.
0: Yeah.
1: So it's nice to find ways to be able to do that more healthily and know that I'm actually not just eating chocolate and crisps, which I'm sure...
0: We all are.
1: We all are. So I thought I'd try and find some alternatives for
0: us. It's very cool. Do you know what I feel like we've just done? I feel like this is us on I'm a Celebrity, but a very nice version of it.
1: Yeah. Oh, fair enough. There's no animal parts.
0: No, I know. I like this. This I could do. Sign me up. Put me in the jungle. Give me some weird maple leaf marshmallows.

0: Let's get on to this topic that I'm really looking forward to.
1: Because it's dogs.
0: It's doggies. I love dogs.
2: Yeah, so I thought that it'd be nice to kind of get your opinions on this new doggy dating app that I have downloaded. I downloaded the app and I've put up my profile. I don't think you need to put that many pictures as a human, but I can get your advice on that. But are you aware of Borrow My Doggy?
0: I've heard of it, but I don't know how it works.
2: Okay. And Omzin and
1: Frankie?
2: No,
1: at all.
2: No. It is essentially a dating app for dogs, for people who don't have dogs to match with a dog that they can then like have at their house for like a day, maybe during the day. They could also have it in the weekends or in the evenings or when the
0: like
2: owners are going babysitting for no money. It's not a service.
0: I would do that for free.
2: Exactly. Yeah. I think most people would, which is why I think they created this app. And I've known about it for a really long time and never actually downloaded it and used it, but I did recently. And I have now got a doggy date on Friday.
0: Oh!
2: Yay, we're meeting in a public location because we have no idea. I think that, they have like loads of tips on how to get a like buddy, how to get a sort of doggy buddy. They even, which I thought was really cool, and I've never known any dating site to do this, but when you type in to write in your profile, they actually give you a template. So it says, hi, based on things that you've ticked, so I ticked that I wanted them in weekdays. I ticked about my experience that I have looked after dogs before, and it sort of takes all that information and just writes out a profile for you.
0: Yeah.
2: So it's so little hassle. Yeah. And you can look at as many dogs as you like, but if you want to message the dog owner, you have to pay the subscription, which is a yearly subscription of £12.
0: But then say you like a dog.
2: Yes.
0: Does the owner do the same back to you?
2: No, so there's less.
0: Yeah,
2: so a lot of people have sort of said that, and it's funny because I spoke to a friend of mine who is from the dog owner's side, so it's nice you kind of get to see. It's a bit like when you see like the other your other half on Instagram or like Tinder. You're like, what do they look like? Yeah. But what my friend found was that she was getting loads of messages being like, I love your doggy's so cute. I am this person and I'm like really normal. And she found it quite off-putting, but I think, so they have to get the subscription as well and then they can just message you back. So usually the lonely person like me will message the dog owner and then hope for a reply. And I got one out of three.
0: So you had to subscribe,
2: yes,
0: to be able to get this date on Friday.
2: Yeah, there was one comment. I read like all the comments on Trustpilot. There was one comment that was like, why are the people wanting to look after dogs having to pay £12? The owner should pay, and that's how you'll get more like people.
0: I do need experience with dogs to
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Good afternoon, everybody. Okie dokie, here we all are again, gathered here in the bowels of Northwick Park Hospital, coming to you live from the Studio One of the Radio Harrow Broadcasting Network. That makes it sound ever so posh, doesn't it? It's not really. It's all held together with string and elastic band. No, it's not. It's all gorgeous here. How are you all doing? I'm hoping that you're comfy and cosy and prepared for an hour of musical theatre madness right up to the hour of 3 o'clock this afternoon. So what is it we're all celebrating today, I hear you all ask? Well, today, Sunday the 11th of October, is National Coming Out Day, which encourages civil awareness, recognising and supporting those preparing to come out in the LGBTQ community. That's great, isn't it? And just in case you're also wondering, it's now only 75 days to Christmas Day. Goodness me. Weather report today, it's 14 degrees and it's cloudy and it's a bit meh. I think autumn's arrived, don't you think? And listen, you can get in contact with me. The WhatsApp detail 020-8869-3959 is that lovely number you can ring. 020-8869-3959. 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Three theme tunes from my favourite TV programmes that have all just restarted all at once. Music from Jesus Christ Superstar, Matilda the Movie, and a little tribute to the late George Fenton, who sadly passed away just last week.

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Steve Balsamo there in the part of Jesus from Andrew Lloyd Webber's and Tim Rice's 1996 London cast recording with What's the Buzz from Jesus Christ Superstar. So over the last couple of weeks, three of my favourite programmes on the telly box has returned. Needless to say, my television viewing has risen.

0: Three great theme tunes there from the Telly Box for your listening pleasure. The BBC's theme to the new series of Strictly Come Dancing. I'm loving the new trio of presenters, aren't you? Emma Willis, Josh Widdicombe and Jojo Radebe. Before that, Celebrity Traitors theme tune by Sam Watts. What the chuff was Richard E. Grant up to? I don't know. And as mentioned before, all of that, needless to say, my television viewing has risen with the theme tune to the Great British Bake Off. See what I did there? Yes, you knew what I did. Nigella Lawson as the new judge, for me, is just perfect casting. Fantastic.
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0: Quiet from Matilda the Musical with great music by Tim Minchin. And also on last weekend, Strictly Come Dancing.
1: Tell Simone I don't approve the girl she sent me from Madrid. I asked for thin and pert, not plump and tired. 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I saw the layout that he did. Very slick, very fun, very uninspired.

0: Wonderful singing. Sidi La Loca Le Boheme Facciaculo and the original 1997 Broadway ensemble cast of the musical The Lion King with Circle of Life.
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5: Animals can't speak to drivers. 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No wonder they sound miffed. So let's lend them a paw. Let's take our rubbish with us and bin it properly. National Highways. And what's that? They said thanks very much.
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0: Welcome back. Thank you very much. Now, listen, at the top of the show, I told you that you can get in contact with me if you want to on the WhatsApp number, which is 020-8869-3959. And I've had a request from a young man by the name of Nate Hutley asking me to play anything from the musical Legally Blonde. Nate, your wish is my command.
1: All of this time I planned I'd be patient and you would love me again. You'd come to respect.

Laura Bell Bundy and the Legally Blonde original Broadway cast with So Much Better from Legally Blonde, of course. 2007 musical with music and lyrics by Lawrence O'Keefe and Nell Benjamin, based on the novel Legally Blonde by Amanda Brown and the 2001 film of the same name. The show tells the story of Elle Woods, a sorority girl who enrolls at Harvard Law School to win back her ex-boyfriend Warner. She discovers how her knowledge of the law can help others, and eventually she successfully defends an exercise queen, Brooke Wyndham, in a murder trial. I'm playing that especially for a young man by the name of Nate Hutley, who I understand is going to see the musical very soon indeed. I hope you enjoy that, Nate. From the musical Top Hat, Tom Chambers, in the part of Jerry Travers, wants to sing for us now.

0: You knew it would end like that, didn't you? Music by the great Irving Berlin there, Top Hat, White Tie and Tails. Performed there by a Strictly Come Dancing winner, Tom Chambers, the original character of Jerry Travers, made very famous by the great Fred Astaire, of course. Now, Into the Woods is a 1986 musical with music and lyrics by Stephen Sondheim. The musical intertwines the plots of several Brothers Grimm fairy tales, and the main characters are taken from the stories such as Little Red Riding Hood, Jack and the Beanstalk, Rapunzel and Cinderella. The music is very cleverly tied together by a story involving a childless baker and his wife and their quest to start a family.
1: It's because of you there's a giant in our midst and my wife is dead.
2: But it isn't my fault I was given those beans. You persuaded me to trade away my cow for beans, and without those beans there'd have been no stalk to get up to the giants in the first place.
1: Wait a minute, magic beans for a cow so old that you had to tell a lie to sell it, which you told. Were they worthless beans? Were they oversold? Oh, and tell us who persuaded you to steal that gold.
3: See, it's your fault.
2: No.
1: So it's your fault.
2: No.
3: Yes, it is.
2: It's not.
1: It's true.
2: Wait a minute, but I only stole the gold to get my cow back from you.
3: So it's your fault.
2: Yes.
1: No, it isn't. I'd have kept those beans, but our house was cursed. She made us get a cow to get the curse reversed.
4: It's your father's fault that the curse got placed, and the place got cursed in the first place.
3: Oh, then it's his fault.
5: It was his fault.
2: No. Yes, it is. It's his.
5: I guess.
2: Wait a minute, though. I chopped down the beanstalk, right? That's clear. But without any beanstalk, then what's queer is how did the second giant get down here in the first place? Second place.
3: Yeah, how?
2: Well, who had the other bean?
1: The other bean.
5: The other bean.
2: You pocketed the other bean.
1: I didn't. Yes, I did.
3: So it's yours.
1: No, it isn't, because I gave it to my wife.
3: So it's hers.
1: No, it isn't.
5: Then who is it?
1: Wait a minute. She exchanged that bean to obtain your shoe. So the one who knows what happened to the bean is you.
5: You mean that old bean that your wife? Oh dear, but I never knew, and so I did. Well, don't look here.
3: So it's your fault.
2: But see, it's her fault.
5: But you didn't.
2: And it isn't mine at all.
1: But what?
5: Well, if you hadn't gone back up again.
1: We were needy.
5: We were greedy. Did you need that hair?
2: But I got it from my mother.
3: So it's her fault then.
5: Yes, but what about the harp in the third place?
2: The harp, yes. Wait, dare me to.
3: I dare you to.

stole a little gold, broke a little vow. Did you have to get your prince?

From the musical Into the Woods, that was Your Fault, Last Midnight, sung there by Bernadette Peters, Chip Zien, Kim Crosby, Danielle Ferland and Ben Wright. Now, just last week, we learnt the very sad news of the sudden death of the English film and television composer George Fenton. He frequently collaborated with directors such as Richard Attenborough, Nicholas Heitner and Terry Gilliam. He was notable for his film scores for the movies Gandhi, Memphis Belle, and more recently starring Dame Maggie Smith, the movie The Lady in the Valley.

0: Music composed by the late George Fenton. That was Miss Shepherd's Waltz from the movie The Lady in the Van. From the new Broadway cast recording of the musical The Colour Purple, this is Cynthia Erivo, Jennifer Hudson and Danielle Brooks singing Shug Avery, Coming to Town.
1: Wear my shirt, wear my hat, where you put my braces at?

Shug Avery coming to town from The Colour Purple. Now, do you know what? With music by Jerome Kern, next track today is taken from the 1936 American musical comedy film Swing Time. Last track today. Where did this hour go?

main overture theme from the movie Swing Time, originally starring Fred Astaire and Ginger Rogers. John McGlynn there conducting the Ambrosian Singers and the National Philharmonic Orchestra in today's last track. Thank you very much for the pleasure of your divine company today. I'm not going to be here next Sunday because I've got something else I've got to do. But I will be back the following Sunday, 25th of October. Crikey, that's nearly Halloween. I'll have to look out some ghoulish songs. Until then, keep well, keep safe, be kind to one another. I'll see you very soon. Bye for now.

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2: Company this afternoon. Hope you've enjoyed the show today. All this upbeat, foot-tapping music. I'm going to be back next Sunday with lots more wonderful music for your listening pleasure. 2nd of August next week, people. Keep well, keep safe. See you very soon. Bye for now.
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2: 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I only have a few seconds to tell you about the show, but rather than tell you, I thought I'd play you a sample of what you can hear. Let's shuffle.

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0: My apartment.
1: Cozy.
0: Yes.
1: Oh, Mr. Vidal, do you think I can have a personally autographed picture just to prove it to myself tomorrow that I was really here?
0: Oh, that's the least I can do. With mustache or without?
1: Yeah, without.
0: Yes, for?
1: Charity.
0: For charity.
1: Who is with me in my apartment tonight, alone, I swear it. Vittorio Vidal.
0: Yes, I know the rest, yes. Eccola.
1: Oh, gee, thanks. Oh, it may not be enough.
0: But what?
1: To prove to my girlfriends I was really here. Oh, say, do you think I could have some small article of personal apparel? You know, like a tie, a handkerchief, an old camel's hair coat, anything.
0: Yes, yes. I get something for you right now. You won't leave.
1: Hurricane Hazel could strike. I'm not moving.
0: All right.
1: Oh, you're cute. Oh, the girls at the ballroom wouldn't believe me in a million years.

0: Scusa, I'm very sorry.
1: I beg your pardon.
0: I used this in my first picture, Million Dollar Lips. It's yours.
1: Oh, what a beautiful black thing.
0: No. It's a hat. Eccola. Wait, there's some more.

0: Yeah, posturepedic.
1: Yes, yes. I use this in The Dancing Spy. It's yours.
0: Oh, I couldn't.
1: Oh, you must.
0: I can't.
1: I insist.
0: I'll take it.
1: Wait, there's some more.

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1: I wine and dine, omelette and stew. 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I never wished

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I was never Barbara Streisand's party. And that made me bloody mad. 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
2: Hi, I'm checking in for my flight.
1: Lovely. Business or pleasure?
2: Holiday.
1: And where will you be staying?
2: With my parents. They live over there.
1: Lovely. Travel insurance?
2: Oh, no, thanks.
1: Have you got travel insurance?
2: No.
1: Check to see if you need any vaccinations?
2: No.
1: Checked out the local laws?
2: No, look. Why do I need to know all this? I'm just staying with my parents.
1: Is either of your parents A, a local lawyer, or the chief of police, B, fabulously wealthy, C, the owner of a private plane with its own fully trained medical staff, or D, none of the above?
2: D?
1: Lovely. Are you a superhero and, in fact, immortal?
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0: It's just gone seven. It has just gone seven, hasn't it? Yes. It's just gone seven. It's Sunday. And therefore, it's the Sunday request show on Radio Harrow. Very good evening to you. Welcome along. That's very funky, that. did I say I'm Peter Ansom? I can't remember if I did, but anyway. In the studio is Slayer. Hello, Slayer.
1: Hello, hello.
0: Hello. How's your week been? Oh, sorry. What is your favourite day of the week?
1: I haven't decided for this week if what day is my favourite day of the week. The week's been all right.
0: 4 hours of planning and you still haven't decided. Right, I'm going on. Andrew, how are you?
2: Hello.
0: Hi.
2: My favourite week.
0: Favourite day of the week, not, yeah, yeah.
2: Today,
0: excellent, great answer. Greg, hello.
3: Hello, hi. That's an easy one for me this week. Because last Saturday, just slightly, maybe you could class that as last week, but
0: no, I do.
3: I'm still going to include it. My daughter, Maria, did a skydive for alcohol awareness. Now, that's a charity that focuses on the policy of alcoholism and alcohol abuse. And they're the people who are behind the kind of a Sober October. So she did a skydive. We were all there. We watched it happen. She was absolutely thrilled with it. And really good, really good. So I'm very proud of her. And she raised a lot of money for a good cause there.
0: Excellent. That sounds really good. And Andrew, hiding behind the monitor over there, other Andrew. Hi.
4: Hello.
0: Favourite day of the week?
4: I like Wednesday, which in Italian is Mercoledì.
0: Oh, so, well, why? Why? Oh, it's gone quiet. Let's go and get reset there. Why that? Why is that day?
4: Why? Wednesday?
0: Yeah.
4: Why Wednesday?
0: Was it called Mercoledì?
4: Mercoledì in Italian.
0: Yeah.
4: I like Wednesday because, well, the other week I chose Thursday because I thought it sounded boring. And I said that's why it was my favourite. But now, I suppose Wednesday is slightly more exciting. So I'm just guessing progressively more exciting.
0: Fair enough. Now, hopefully, on the other end of the phone... Hi, girls. Hello?
5: Message
0: hello?
5: Received today.
0: Oh.
5: Is that... 2 p.m.
0: Well, I don't understand what's happened there. We seem to have somebody else on the phone, so we should have had the girls up there, Zeal and Krish, our new presenter. They're obviously having much more fun again, I think. We had this about a week ago. Anyway, I'll tell you what we're going to do. We're going to go straight on with a song that was... left over from last week, actually. We had to stop it soon. So it's called Don't Stop Me Now by Queen. It's for Anonymous. I'm also going to play it for Hannah, who today... hang on. We might have them on air. Girl, let me see. Girls, are you there? No.
5: Message from...
0: No, we've not got that there. So we're going to sort that out. And talk to him soon. Anyway, this is for Hannah and Anonymous from last week. And Don't Stop Me Now by the Queen. I mean, what else could go wrong? The aircon's gone off. The whole system fell over this morning.

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1: Okay, so before this, that was the Queen for Hannah. She's probably asleep. Half marathon. Oh. And this was for last week. This was for Amy and Daniel, who had this cut off early. It's Creep and by Radiohead. Yeah.

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3: And we get some of that money, so please, we're a charity and we rely on volunteers. And so we could do with some of that money. Now, on the line, I hope, is the ladies up in Costa. Zeal and Krish, are you there?
4: Yeah, Peter, how are you doing?
3: Hi, we're good, we're good. How's it up in Costa today?
4: Yeah, quiet, but there's a lot of good request coming soon.
3: Right, is that Krish there? You're new to the station, aren't you? You need to just introduce yourself.
4: Yeah, my name's Krish, and it's my first week at Radio Harrow.
3: And we've thrown you in at the deep end by going up to Costa, haven't we?
4: It's fine, I don't mind.
3: Right, let's get... you say you've got some dedications requests. We may not have the songs, but let's... who have we got wanting a shout-out?
4: Yeah, so PJ Zeal, it's me. The song is The Races for Michael, who got admitted in Salman Ward on this Thursday. And they basically wanted to say thank you for speedy recovery at Northwick Park.
3: That sounds great. Excellent. Yeah. So we'll look up that. And who have we got something else?
4: Yeah, second request we got is Don't Look Back in Anger by Oasis.
3: Don't look back in Anger by Oasis. Who was that for? Or was that another one of those anonymous ones we get?
4: Yeah, for Michael as well.
3: Oh, he wants two? Right.
4: Yeah, we got two for Michael, yeah.
3: Oh, well, we'll see. We'll see if we've got that. We've probably definitely got that, I should think. Anybody else?
4: Yeah, we got a third request is for Insaf. Is any song from Eminem.
3: Okay, we'll have a look up for that. And who was that for, sorry?
4: Insaf. Lovely gentleman working in the Costa in the Breast Hospital today.
3: Excellent. They're good people up at Costa. And any others?
4: Yeah, just one final one. The lovely security guard downstairs, he's asked for The Boxer by Simon and Garfunkel.
3: Well, that's pretty good. I'll go for that one as well. That's pretty good. Well, that's four tracks, so we'll have to squeeze them in. Well, thank you very much, ladies. You can do your once round there and then come and join us back in the studio and see what we've got.
4: We actually do have one more request.
3: Have you?
4: Okay.
3: Go on then. Yeah, sure.
4: Yeah, it's from one of our colleagues at Radio Harrow. He's asked for What a Wonderful World by Louis Armstrong.
3: Sounds good. Who was that? Don't tell me it was Pierre. No, it wasn't Pierre. A colleague. I'm looking around. There's nobody here. So.
4: Yeah, it's someone who does the show with us on Thursdays, I believe.
3: Thursdays? Oh, well, that's not us lot, is it? There's nobody here who does Thursdays. No.
4: Yeah.
3: Oh, well.
4: He's not here at the moment, but hopefully we'll meet him again soon.
3: We'll see if we can grab his name as well. Okay, well, thank you very much, and we're going to go. I'll see you later. Thanks, ladies. That's been good. So we're actually going to go with a request from Debbie, who asked, can she have Blinded by the Light? So here you go. Blinded by the Light by Manfred Mann, that is, of course. 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
1: From his new album, Running With The Wolves, that's John Allen here on Radio Harrow. If you like that, it'll be out in October, and the CD and vinyl will be out in November. So I particularly like that, and I play that on my rock show on a Thursday. So we're going to do the well-being now. Greg, you came out with, I thought, a remarkably good subject this week, didn't you?
2: Yeah.
1: Oh, hang on a second. It would be a lot better if I put your microphone on.
2: It would be a lot better if you did that, yeah.
1: Yeah.
2: But a very, very interesting and a very powerful topic this week. It's random acts of kindness. That spontaneous, unselfish gestures offered without expecting anything in return. It provides powerful emotional, physical and social benefits for the person giving and also the person receiving. Now, I've got this from personal experience. My wife, Kathleen, and I were sitting in a cafe. We ordered a coffee and a cake, and then a man came in. In fact, he was an Emirati man because he was in Dubai, and he asked us a few questions, and then he said, well, actually, everything you're buying or everything you're eating is free. I've covered the cost. So we thought it was a joke. We thought if we stood up to go out that we'd be accosted by the manager saying we hadn't paid the bill. But sure enough, he had paid our bill. And he wasn't even in the cafe. He was in the cafe next door. And he came in and just covered our bill. Now, that gave such a powerful feeling of belonging, of being, you know, the kind people in the world, etc. And I felt so compelled myself that I had to go and do the same thing myself.
1: So what did you do then?
2: So what I did was that there was a guy at work who had some dentistry that he needed doing, and he couldn't afford the bill. So I paid for it for him.
1: Good grief.
2: Yeah,
1: that's a big old bill.
2: Yeah, it was, yeah. So. But actually, I was riding on the wave of the euphoria.
1: They call it paying forward, don't they?
2: Yeah, paying forward, exactly, yeah. And they say that this can change communities. If everybody does a little bit of spontaneous well-being, some spontaneous kind of giving, then it has a kind of an infection in it, and it spreads and other people do it.
1: Yeah.
2: And a whole community can change if you takes hold.
1: Well, I think it's good. Slayer, you work in retail a lot as well. That, as well as schools, you do a lot of that kind of stuff. Do you see much of this activity going on?
3: Last week or the week before, a customer brought me lunch. I've had customers buy
1: really?
3: Coffees,
1: that's
3: perfumes.
1: Cool.
3: Yeah.
1: Perfumes?
3: Yeah.
1: That seems fairly random. I mean, you don't look like the guy who wears perfumes.
3: No, but, yeah.
1: Is this another side of you? You're coming out and telling us about now?
3: No.
1: It's his National Coming Out Day. You know that, don't you?
3: I had no idea.
1: You didn't know that, did you?
3: No. But, essentially, in terms of random acts of kindness, I was actually having a conversation in one of the lessons in my school early this week. And I was in a philosophy, religion, and ethics lesson. And essentially, I wasn't paying attention to what the teacher was saying. I was focused on what the kids were saying. And then the teacher turned to me and said, what do I think? I had to ask him to repeat himself. And it was about acts of kindness, but for different intentions. So my response was, it's all ego. It's all ego.
1: Ego or ego?
3: Ego.
1: Ego. Oh, you think so?
3: I think so. I think we do nice things to make us feel better about ourselves rather than just to do the nice thing for being nice.
1: I think that's a cynical view, isn't it?
3: Maybe
1: I
3: would
1: say
3: but
1: that's
3: someone
1: a cynical
3: has,
1: view.
3: Someone
1: Chris,
3: has to play devil's advocate.
1: Yeah, no, fair enough. You do that, yes. Chris, how... Oh, sorry, Andrew. Well, I was just going to... Go on then. Go on then, Andrew. Go on.
4: Well, I bought flowers for a friend who lives nearby. I was on my regular errands at a Waitrose and then just found a small pot of flowers.
1: Yeah.
4: He just
1: thought that would be nice to do.
4: Yeah, just gave it.
1: See, that's not ego, Slayer, is it?
4: Mum.
1: You can't say that.
4: They were out at the time.
3: I feel like it's on a subconscious level, if that makes sense.
1: Yeah, no, I understand. Like, it's an obvious thing.
3: We do nice things to be nice.
1: Yeah.
3: But that is all deep down to feel better within ourselves.
1: You think so? Chris, what do you say? Come on, you're new to this party. Get in nice and close to the mic.
0: Because, I don't have a specific story, but I do agree with what you've just said, because I used to work in sales and it can be a bit cutthroat, but I noticed that when I surprised people by being nice instead of like a normal salesperson, quote unquote, then that usually helped close the deal at the end, because at the beginning I would say, how are you, instead of something different, and then it usually ended up in getting a sale, which obviously that helped me, but it usually surprised the people I was speaking to.
3: See, in my experience in sales, I kind of feel the opposite. When you want the customer to feel like they need the sale more than you need the sale, you don't want to seem overly desperate for the sale.
1: Yeah, but I think, okay, there's an element of feel good about doing good. Isn't there? I mean, I'm not saying we do good here, but everybody here's a volunteer. We don't. I mean, we get something out of it. That's true, but also we're hoping that we do some good and we make somebody's life a little bit better. And certainly,
3: that's
1: in hospital,
3: partly to do with
1: it?
3: Our ego, though.
1: Yeah. Well, I'm not sure it's just ego. I mean, I agree.
3: I'm not
1: an
3: saying exclusively
1: it,
3: ego. Yeah. I think ego plays a part, definitely.
2: Maybe a tiny part, but in reality, when you do something good for somebody, you feel great. Yeah, and it ticks loads of boxes. So,
3: like I said, we're doing it to feel good within ourselves.
2: Yeah, but maybe so.
3: Which is ego.
2: But it's good. It's still good, isn't it? You're doing yourself good and you're doing somebody else good.
1: Now, guys, before it turns into a punch-up.
3: No, that's what you do in the park with your wife.
1: Oh, you're talking about the boxing, yes. Yeah. before it does that. We might come back to this a little bit later, because it is
3: interesting,
1: isn't it? Do we do it for our own good or do we do it for the wider good? What we are going to do is we're going to get on with the next track, which is Kanye West.
3: So Kanye West is one of my favourite artists out there. And
1: we're playing this for you, aren't we?
3: Yeah. So
1: it's your request. And why is it your request, Slayer?
3: Because this is my last official show on the request show.
1: Yeah, after many years, you've decided to move on.
3: 8 years.
1: Programs new. Right, this is
3: so. This is Mercy.
5: If it's my way, then I'm the one, then I'm not your thief. If it's my way, then I'm the one, then I'm not your thief. If it's my way, but come to the mic song with the champion song. Believe me.

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2: Here's a look at some of the local stories from across Harrow, Ealing and Wembley for the past week on Radio Harrow. I'm Andrew. In Harrow, the Duke of Edinburgh has paid a visit to one of the borough's historic schools. The royal visit took place on Tuesday, with the Duke spending the morning at the school. Also in Harrow, plans have been submitted for a new specialist children's home in Stanmore, providing accommodation and support for young people with additional needs. In Ealing, the council has warned that falling pupil numbers are creating challenges for local schools, as changes in the borough's population affect demand for places. Meanwhile, Ealing Council is proposing to invest almost £1.6 million in community teams working across the borough's seven towns, and runners from Ealing have raised more than £37,000 for Meadow House Hospice. Participants ranged in age from 17 to 80, helping support the hospice's work. Finally, in Brent, plans have been approved for another phase of the Grand Union development, with 505 new homes and improvements to the neighbourhood's green spaces. That's local news on Radio Harrow.
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3: And here's some of our picks. 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You can visit the White Cube Gallery between 10 and 5 Monday to Friday. And at Headstone Manor and Museum, there are free exhibitions exploring Roman Harrow, the history of reading and 40 years of the museum's exhibitions. In Ealing, a new financial resilience programme begins this week, offering practical guidance on managing money and building financial confidence. The three-week programme is listed through Ealing's Community Event Services. And on Tuesday afternoon, Ealing Council is holding a community event about making the borough more inclusive as part of National Hate Crime Awareness Week. And in Wembley and Brent, at Barnham Park in Wembley on Tuesday morning, there's a free Walking for Health session starting at 10:30. The walk lasts about an hour and there's no need to book. And on Wednesday, Brent Civic Centre hosts a free flood awareness event from midday until 3. There'll be practical advice on preparing for flooding, along with the chance to speak to experts, including representatives from the London Fire Brigade. That's what's on for the week ahead.
4: Thank you, Greg. Now, I think, Zil, you've got a couple more dedications that have still come through, haven't you?
5: Yeah. So first we have a racist for Michael, who admitted on Simon Ward on Thursday and saying just thank you for speedy recovery at Northwick Park Hospital.
4: I thought we did that already. But
5: yeah.
4: Anyway, go on.
5: I'm just like, there's the same person. We got another request. Don't Look Back in Anger by Oasis.
4: Yes, we covered that already. Okay, then. All right, tell you what. Well, we're going to go with his dedication with Don't Look Back in Anger. Pretty major one there. You're listening to Radio Harrow. Do give us a call or send us a message on 020 8869 3959.

0: Okay, hands up. Who spent a few hundred pounds on Oasis tickets? Oh. Nobody? Oh, Greg, you have you? Greg?
1: Yeah, the 25th of June next year in Manchester.
0: Wow. They were pricey, though.
1: Well, somebody bought them as a gift. A random act of kindness.
0: A random act of kindness, indeed. Okay, this is for Zeal. Who's it for? You've got them putting you on the spot there. Go on, lean over.
2: Yeah, there's a lovely staff working at Costa named Insaf, so he's requesting the beautiful song.
0: Eminem. And also for my mum, who loves Eminem. And Slay, you picked this, so, you know.
3: Yeah.

0: Slay, I don't rate that, I have to say. Mum, if you're listening, let me know. Send me a message. Do you rate that? I don't think that's one of his best, I have to admit.
1: I don't know. But, yeah. Definitely one for the hip-hop fans out there.
0: Yeah, yeah. Well, maybe so. But not old codgers like me. But I see it.
1: Your mum's older than you.

0: That was for the security guard, wasn't it, Grish? That's right, wasn't it?
1: Yeah.
0: Sorry, you're just sorting this out. I didn't realise you didn't have your headphones on, so you didn't hear that. Getting close, come on. Getting close. It's been another one of those busy days. You know, we've run out of time, pretty much. We've got a last track coming up. Don't forget, Pierre's on at 8 o'clock, and he's going

0: to be doing his radio stuff. Good show today, Pierre?
1: Yeah,
0: probably. Always a good show with Pierre. I go home and I find it playing at home. It's that good. My missus likes it. So it's really good. Have you had a fantastic day today, everyone?
2: Yeah.
0: Yes, yeah. Yes. Have you enjoyed your first show, Chris?
2: It was lovely.
0: Yeah? Get in close. You've got to hear you, so you've got to speak close.
2: Yeah, it was great. Thank you.
0: Excellent. You've been fantastic. We threw you up at Costa immediately. So, Slayer, we're going to miss you, mate.
3: Yeah, I think you guys are in good hands now. I think it's going in the right direction. So, yeah, there's not much to
0: miss. Don't be a stranger then.
3: Yeah, I mean, not leaving the station. So
0: no, you're not.
3: You'll see me at some point.
0: So it's been good. So, guys, and Zeal, thank you forever again being my producer as well. Andrew, guys, everybody, we're going to say goodbye now and see you all next week, yeah?
4: Goodbye.
0: Say goodbye. Bye. Stay tuned for Pierre. See you all next week. And playing us out this evening, Eagle. The long version by ABBA.

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14: 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I'm Pierre Petru. It's Sunday night, which means it's time for Rock and Rodeo Therapy.

Well, howdy, y'all, and welcome once again to Rock and Rodeo Therapy. I'm Pierre Petra, and every Sunday between 8 and 10pm, I bring you the very best in rock and roll from the 50s onwards, bringing you right up to date with today's biggest country sounds.

So here we are then, Sunday the 11th of October 2026. How you doing? Well, it's been another long week. I'm sure it's been it's probably been a long week for you too. The weather has certainly got cold, hasn't it? Anyway, I'm going to keep you warm tonight. We've got a few birthdays and tributes and anniversaries to look at this week. I'll also be telling you what I've been up to. And I've had a really busy weekend this weekend. I've probably got enough to talk to you about just based on this weekend, but I'm not just going to leave it like that. I'll tell you what I've been up to throughout the week, but also I'll probably go back since I was away for a little while, being sick and what have you. So I'm probably going to go back a little bit further and talk about all the other bits and pieces that I've been up to. But like I said, loads of birthdays and anniversaries to look at. Don't forget, get in touch and let me know you're listening. The WhatsApp number for that is 0208 869 3959. Please use that WhatsApp number to let me know you're listening. We'll do the register in about an hour's time. So the number again is 0208 869 3959. Just send me a WhatsApp message, let me know you're listening and where you're listening from, as well as your name, of course. Right, let's get this show on the road.

that was a bit loud, wasn't it? But we had to start it off like that. That was Coast to Coast and Do the Huckle Buck here on Radio Harrow. Right, OK, you know what, though? I am really exhausted. I've had a busy few days. I can't even think. Do you know what? Actually, I'm just going through my mind, just thinking about everything that I've done this past week. I think that Tuesday was probably my my last kind of semi-easy day. But I've been really busy every day since then. So I'm kind of like really tired and need a little bit of mellow music, which is coming up shortly. But first, let's have a look at the 8th of October, 1966. So it's, wow, just a few days ago, 60 years ago that we sadly lost Johnny Kidd. From Johnny Kidd and the Pirates. He was the lead singer of Johnny Kidd and the Pirates, obviously Johnny Kidd. That wasn't his real name. He was actually born Frederick Albert Heath in Willesden in North London, not a million miles away. A lot of people will remember Johnny Kidd and the Pirates for their big number one in 1960, Shaking All Over, which was actually written by Johnny Kidd. Anyway, he passed away on the 8th of October 1966 at the age of just 30 years old. And I'm not playing that one tonight. Thought I'd play something that's a little bit more country. This is Johnny Kidd and the Pirates on Radio Harrow.

Ah, there goes Gladys Knight and the Pips with Baby Don't Change Your Mind. Thank you so much for listening tonight, for getting in touch and letting me know you're there. Don't forget to let me know where you're listening from as well. The WhatsApp number is 0208 869 3959. That's 0208 869 3959. Okay, all the usual nonsense coming up between now and 10 o'clock. In this hour we'll have the big band session. A little bit later on we'll have Buddy's birthday. Yeah, Buddy Holly would have been 90 this year. What else have we got? We've got the three P's, we've got the quarter to sing to, Pierre's prayer. There's so much rock and riddles coming. Actually, rock and riddles coming up fairly shortly, but first let's talk about Freddie Fender, who sadly died 20 years ago this Wednesday, the 14th of October in 2006, at the age of 69. Now, Freddie Fender was an American country. He was like country Tex-Mex, that sort of singer. You'll know what I mean. He had a big crossover hit in the mid-1970s with a song called Before the Next Teardrop Falls. You might remember that one. But actually, in the pop and country charts over in America, he had loads and loads of songs, loads of hits. And there were so many to choose from. And I didn't want you... you know what I'm like. I never want to play you the usual stuff. I always like to introduce you to some new good, well, new old good stuff. So just listen to this. Mm-hmm. You definitely know the song.

Oh, it's just lovely. Freddie Fender there with Roses Are Red here on Rock and Rodeo Therapy. All right, we've got another big birthday coming up, but first it's time for tonight's Rock and Riddle. Right, let's see how you get on this week. I think I'd say this... When I think it's really difficult, most of you get it right. Now, this week, I'm going to be honest, I think it's a 50-50. So I reckon you'll probably all get it right. I'm just terrible at this, because this is one that I know I wouldn't get this if I didn't have the answer. But let's see how you get on. I'm going to give you this riddle. I'm going to read it a couple of times throughout the show, and then a little bit later towards the end, I will give you the answer. It's just a little bit of fun to see how many of you are with it, are still switched on. Okay, so it goes like this week. It's quite short. You can catch me, but you can't throw me. What am I? You can catch me, but you can't throw me. What am I? That's tonight's Rock and Riddle. Now, this week, on Wednesday, Cliff Richard celebrates his birthday. Wow, what a legend. Cliff Richard, born on the 14th of October 1940 in British India, as it was known then. He's going to be 86 years old, born Harry Roger Webb. He's sold over 20 million singles here in the UK. The third top-selling artist in UK singles chart history, behind the Beatles and, of course, the King Elvis. But Cliff Richard, just to think, still going strong. He's going to be 86 this week.

Oh, that's Maddie and Tay with The Downside of Growing Up here on Radio Harrow. Thank you to a few of you having a go tonight at tonight's Rock and Riddle. You can catch me, but you can't throw me. Di in Sussex gets in touch. Hi, Pierre. You can catch your breath, but you can't throw it. You know, I can't argue with that, Di. You're right. That is absolutely true. But that's not the answer I've got here. So you have to try again. And thank you to Gaynor in Bournemouth. We played Johnny Kidd earlier because, excuse me, still getting over my cold and flu from several weeks ago. Because it's 60 years ago, a few days ago, on the 8th of October 1966, that we lost Johnny Kidd. Well, Gaynor says, I remember his daughter, Cilla. His wife was good friends with my aunt. She used to have two big dogs. And Gaynor says they used to live in Harrow. Well, they lived in Harrow. Do you know that? I can't believe that. That I didn't even know that. I'm going to have to look into that. Obviously, Johnny Kidd had been born in Willesden, so it's not far. But I might have to. You know what, Gaynor, can you please remind me about this during the week? Because I like investigating things like this. And then I can just see if I can. I mean, if one of Johnny Kidd's relatives is still alive, wouldn't it be good to get them on the radio and have a little chat with them? Leave it with me. Gaynor, get in touch. Let me know. And I'll see what I can do, see what I can find out. Now, it's time for the big band session. Okay, this is where we play a record that somebody once decided you shouldn't hear. And this week's choice that I've selected is rather extraordinary because back in 1991, during the Gulf War, the BBC circulated a list of 67 records that its radio stations were advised not to play. Among them were Waterloo by ABBA, Walk Like an Egyptian by the Bangles, and Tonight's record. But here's the extraordinary thing. This particular song was about peace, about a world without conflict, where people might learn to live together. And yet, during a war, the BBC thought it might be better not to play it. Now, it wasn't an outright ban, but it was certainly discouraged. The record was first released in 1971, and following the singer's tragic death in 1980, it went to number one here in Britain. And there's another reason that I chose it tonight, because last Friday, the 9th of October, it would have been his 86th birthday. He was one of Liverpool's most famous sons and one quarter of the biggest band in music history. This week's Big Band Session. Yeah, it's John Lennon and Imagine.

Yeah, John Lennon, who would have been celebrating his 86th birthday on Friday. Remembering him tonight here on the Big Band Session on Rock and Rodeo Therapy. So, well, how has your week been? Like I said, I've had a bit of a hectic week. It started off quite busy relatively busy. On Monday, I kind of had a bit of a line. I had, after like coming back to radio last weekend with you, I had a bit of a lie-in, and then I got up and I tidied up at home. I really just wanted to try and get a bit organised. That's my new regime now. On a Monday, I like to stay home and try and get the place organised a little bit. And as you know, I've got a lot of things that need organising. But in the late afternoon, I had to take my brother's car for its MOT, collected my prescription, all that stuff. It passed. I was really pleased about that. He does need a new tyre, because we've noticed a nail in it and it needs tracking. So I'm probably going to have to do that this week. And then, like I said, the rest of the week, do you know what? Out of all the days this past week, it's really hard to sort of pick. But Wednesday during the week was such a good, fun day. I was at my friends, Jeff and Lorna. It was so lovely to see them both and catch up. And, they're family. But they're not. You must have people like that, that are just that close. They're kind of like, and actually, our families go back a few generations, if you like. So anyway, it was lovely to catch up with them. And Lorna, thank you very much for such a lovely dinner. It was really, really nice. I saw my accountant on Thursday. I know, depressing. It always is, isn't it, when you see your accountant. And then I met with a former police colleague for dinner that evening. And then on Friday, I actually had a really nice day with my brother. We went out shopping to a few different places and picked up I've picked up a few bargains. That's not this week's bargain of the week, but we'll talk about that a little bit later. Okay, let's carry on with the music. This is certainly going to cheer me up, and hopefully it'll take you back as well. Just listen to this.

loving that song. I'm stuck in the past for sure with all my vinyl records, jukeboxes and stuff. That's definitely for sure. That's Kathy Mattea, 33-45-78. It's called Record Time here on Radio Harrow. Okay, it's time for another anniversary now. 23 minutes to 9 on a Sunday evening. And, well, it was sadly on the 8th of October 2015 that we lost Jim Diamond. Jim Diamond was born James Aaron Diamond in 1951. He died at the age of 64, like I said, back in 2015. Scottish singer-songwriter had several big hits, like I Won't Let You Down in the early 80s. In fact, I just remembered as well, he sang the theme song from the TV series Boone. Do you remember that? I think that was the 80s as well. Anyway, I'm going to play you his big number one from 1984. Do you know what? I rarely hear this on the radio. Guarantee you're going to remember it.

Yeah, Jim Diamond, I should have known better. It's true, isn't it? That I haven't played that on the radio for ages. Okay, time for the bargain of the week. Always remember, when we do this, right, you can always let me know if you've found any bargains in the week, if you've picked up anything. Well, my bargain this week is kind of a bit of a random one that I wasn't expecting. I saw a friend with a tablet, okay? You know these little things? I'll be honest, right? You know, like an iPad or... I can't remember what the Amazon one is. Is it a Kindle? I can't remember now. Anyway, I saw my friend with this little with the little tablet. Okay, and when I say little, it's kind of like, I think if you imagine a tablet, the actual size that you picture is probably the size of an iPad, which is kind of like it's a little bit smaller than an A4 bit of paper. It's about right, isn't it? Well, my friend had a smaller one. It's half that size. And I saw it and I thought, oh, that looks quite handy. That's the sort of thing that you can have in your bag, in your rucksack or whatever it might be. And if you're out and about and you want to do something where you find your phone is a little bit too small and you don't want to sort of take the laptop out for anything, you can do it on this little tablet. So I thought, you know what? I've had a tablet before and I don't really get on with them. So I wasn't sure and I didn't want to invest a lot of money into it. So I thought, you know what? I'm going to see if I could find a cheap one. Well, you know what I'm like anyway. So I looked around and I managed to see one on eBay. Okay. It's an old tablet, but apparently it was all working. It said working as it should. £20, and it was from a company that accepted returns. They can't do it. It was a tech company that refurbishes old tech. Anyway, £20, but it also accepted offers. So I put an offer in for £12. They obviously rejected that offer. And also with it, it said that eBay would give you a voucher and you could get £1.50 off. Anyway, they rejected my offer of £12, so I put an offer in of £15, thinking that I was going to pay £15. But with the voucher, it was actually £13.50. And the company accepted my offer of £15. But, like I said, got it for £13.50. Anyway, it arrived really good condition, actually. I was worried about the battery because obviously on these old things, sometimes the batteries don't last. But this battery is amazing. It lasts about 3 days at least. Anyway, I mean, it's early days. I only got it, I think, not Friday, just gone, the Friday before. Anyway, I was resetting it and everything. And I realized that the volume button on the side, the top one, didn't work. Not the end of the world, because you just press the bottom one and then the display comes up with a volume and you can adjust it anyway. Anyway, I messaged the company and I said, look, tablet has arrived, but unfortunately the volume button on the side, the up button, doesn't work. And they offered me either, listen to this, right? They offered me either a full refund or I send the tablet back and they send me a replacement, or I keep the tablet and they give me a 30% refund. So I wrote back and I said, look, to save the postage stuff and you'll have to pay the postage and I'll have to go to the post office, I'll keep the tablet if you give me a 50% refund. So I was expecting a refund of of half of £13.50. But they actually gave me a refund of the £15 that I originally offered them. So they gave me £7.50 back on a tablet that cost me £13.50. And I get to keep the tablet. So I'm actually using it. And you know what? I'm so glad I got it. At the moment, I am definitely being pushed towards investing in a better one, because actually the screen is much bigger. So like all my notes for radio, I'm actually using it tonight. This is the first time I'm using the tablet. The battery is full. It's got full Wi-Fi and it only cost me £6. £6! What a bargain. That's my bargain of the week on Radio Harrow.

Oh, that's the lovely Kelsey Ballerini with Dibs on Rock and Radiotherapy. Wow, lots of messages coming in. Tim says, where is it gone? Tim has said, I don't know how you do it. He says, my goodness, where is it? You're so lucky. He's talking about my bargain of the week. And Jenny says, that surely must be in the top three bargains of the year. Do you know what? We should do that. I should do that, shouldn't I? I should remember the bargains I tell you each week. And at the end of the year, we should work out the top five or something. That's crazy. Listen, let me just say a few hellos, because I've just noticed there's a few hellos to say. Karen Wayne in Cambridge, how you doing? Having a go at the tonight's Rock and Riddle. I'm going to give you the little reminder of that shortly, which is you can catch me, but you can't throw me. What am I? Karen says, answer for the riddle, either wind or fire. No, that's not the answer that I've got in here, Karen. But thank you so much for listening tonight. And hello to Ricky, Ricky Osei-Tutu in Luton. How you doing, Ricky? Lovely to have you on board with us tonight as well. Very busy show. I'm so glad that you're with me tonight. Because honestly, I am so tired. I've had a really busy day today. Got up early to prepare the show earlier than normal because I met up with my friend Andy. We had a really chilled out day. It was really weird. It was kind of like, you know what? Nothing planned. We went out and had lunch and then we just went back to his and we just chilled out. Watched a bit of TV, just chatted, had lots of tea. Anyway, Andy, if you're listening tonight, stay tuned. Thank you so much for a great day. Now, we've been doing this for the last couple of months here on Rock and Radio Therapy because this year, back in September, it would have been, I think, the 8th of September, Buddy Holly would have been celebrating his 90th birthday. I know. Can you believe it? 90 years old he would have been this year, the legend Buddy Holly. So we're doing a bit of a Buddy double play for the rest of the year. And this week, we're going to start it off with this one.

Oh, what a legend. You know what? Buddy Holly, the music that he's left us is amazing. There he was with Raining in My Heart. That particular version was with the Royal Philharmonic Orchestra. Before that, we had the original of Heartbeats. You know, I saw something the other day on, I think it might have been Instagram, and there was a guy walking around. I don't know what country it was. It was probably America, but I don't know. But anyway, he was walking around with a photograph of Buddy Holly, and he was showing it to all these different people, and he just said to him, excuse me, do you know who this is? Right? And most of them didn't know who it was. And it really made me sad. I thought, if they heard those songs, that in fact, any one of those two songs I've just played, right, they would have known exactly who that person was. But everyone, like, he would have been 90 years old this year. I've got goosebumps. I'm just going to change the subject. I need to move on. Okay, so what else have I been up to? Yeah, on Friday, like I said, yeah, I went and I got a few more bargains here and there with my brother. We went to Camborne, which is in Cambridgeshire near where we live. Yeah. And then yesterday, oh, yes, we had an amazing day yesterday. We went to Norfolk. Do you know what? It was just such a fun, amazing day. It was so good. So much happened that I'm going to save it for another week, because it was just, I haven't had time to even digest and work out exactly, even just thinking about it, I'm just getting so emotional tonight. What is wrong with me? Maybe it's the tiredness. Anyway, so that's what we did yesterday. A bit of a late night. It was nice to see my cousin Nat and his girlfriend Jade yesterday, though, as well. And we had a lovely dinner at my aunt and uncle's, Peter Bibber and Michael. Michael, my cousin, cooked the dinner. And it was nice, actually. I shouldn't say that. He's a chef. He should be able to cook a decent dinner. Anyway, it was lovely. Okay, let's move on to the next, she would have been celebrating her birthday yesterday, born on the 10th of October 1959 in Croydon, down in Surrey. Kirsty McColl, singer-songwriter, daughter of folk singer Ewan McColl. Had loads of hits in the 80s and the 90s, Kirsty McColl. There's a guy works down the chip shop, swears he's Elvis. I really liked that. New England, she done a cover of the Kinks' Days. Do you remember that? And obviously, big Christmas song with the Pogues, Fairy Tale of New York. But I'm going to play you this one as we remember Kirsty McColl, who's sadly no longer with us. She died at the tender age of just 41 back in the year 2000. But this was her, for me, this is my favourite by Kirsty McColl.

Julian. How you doing, Julian Hodge? Thank you very much for joining us tonight. Just remind me, Julian, I think you're either in Hertfordshire or Barnet. Drop me a message and I'll just add your name on the register shortly. We're going to have to do the register in a little while. Let me just have a look where we are on the list. Ah, there we are. Okay, it's time to remind you about tonight's Rock and Riddle. A few of you taking part tonight in the Rock and Riddle. You can catch me, but you can't throw me. What am I? You can catch me, but you can't throw me. What am I? Those of you that are getting it right, I'm putting your names down on a separate list, and I'll give the answer a little bit later and give you all a name check. Well done to all of you getting it right. Di in Sussex gets back in touch. I've been watching Boone reruns recently, yeah? So Hi Ho Silver, was that what it was called? The theme tune that Jim Diamond sang. Di says it was a really good series and a great theme tune. Yeah, I didn't know they're doing reruns of that. I'm loving all the reruns that that I'm seeing on TV at the moment. Considering, right, I haven't watched TV for a long time. I really, you know, I don't really watch it. I usually just have it on in the background. But at the moment, I'm seeing these channels. I can't remember. Is it That TV and a couple of and Rewind, and they're playing all the old stuff. And yeah, I'm enjoying it as well, Di. I know exactly what you mean. Now, a little bit of sad news that I had a couple of weeks ago, and it took a while to get it confirmed, but like a distant cousin of mine passed away. I'd only ever met him like a couple of times as a kid. But, you know, as a kid, you kind of like you look up to the older cousins or, you know, the people of that generation that you kind of like know. Like I said, a bit of a family friend. And this particular distant cousin was... I don't know how to describe this. He was a bit of a, I want to say a bit of a gangster, but a bit of a know-it-all. He was kind of cool. And when you're a child, I mean, I don't know how old I was, maybe 13 or 14. He was kind of like just cool. And I remember him and me and my brother and my other cousin. We were literally talking about him, right, the day before he passed away. And it's just, it was ironic because I was also talking about him to another friend, cousin. And it was just literally, when I got the news that he'd died, I thought, wow, he was only 68 years old. And it was weird because my brother Marino and my cousin George, who we were talking about him, we always likened him to one of the characters. Have you seen the film Love, Honor and Obey? It's, you know what, it's a proper gangster film. It's a bit, I'll be honest, I wouldn't recommend it. I'm not sure you'd like it. It's a lot of swearing and a lot of violence and stuff, so maybe not. But anyway, when that film first came out, we went to the cinema to watch another film, but it was sold out, and we ended up watching this one, which we ended up loving, like I said. Ray Winston's in it, Jude Law, Johnny Lee Miller. Anyway, one of the characters in the beginning always used to remind us of this guy, this distant cousin that died. And we were talking about it and just kind of laughing at the time when we didn't know that he was that he had died. I just thought to myself, you know what? Because I've been talking about it the last week or so. It just reminded me of the film because it is a clever film. And a lot of it is actually ad-lib. If you haven't seen it, Love, Honor and Obey, they kind of didn't even have a script for lots of it. But anyway, one of the in it, there's a lot of karaoke going on. And in it, this song is featured. And I just remembered it and I thought, you know what? I'm going to play that tonight. Yep, it's Tony Christie and Avenues and Alleyways. 6 minutes past 9 o'clock, it's Sunday night, it's Rock and Rodeo Therapy, and I'm Pierre Petru.

Oh, rest in peace, George. Right, okay, thank you, Julian Hodge. He's got back in touch. Right, Julian is listening tonight, chilling with a fine glass of Shiraz. He says, love Heartbeat by Buddy Holly. Ed, his music in general, what could have been of him and 17-year-old Richie Valens, not forgetting the Big Bopper if it hadn't been for that tragic plane crash. And Julian goes on to say, I loved Kirsty and still love her music. Listening in North Greenford, missing Barbara, who is in the Czech Republic at the moment. Julian, thank you very much. It's job. We love it, Julian. Right, okay, let's have a look at another birthday that happened yesterday. Born on the 10th of October 1958, Tanya Tucker. You don't know her, do you? Well, listen, you are going to love Tanya. You might actually. Do you remember back in the early 1970s? I know you're too young. You're way too young to remember. But in 1972, Tanya Tucker had a big hit called Delta Dawn. Maybe you remember it vaguely. Anyway, Tanya Tucker celebrated her birthday yesterday. Born on the 10th of October 1958 in Texas. So how old is she now? 68, is that right? Anyway, still performing, still going strong. You know what? There's a lot of, and I do like Delta Dawn, and I know we've been down this road where I never play the ones that you kind of expect, but the one I'm going to play you is just so good. Honestly, it really is mellow, and we kind of need, and I said I need to mellow out a little bit because I'm so tired today, but this is proper mellow. But can you just do me a little favour? Crank up the volume a little bit, because you need to put it a bit louder, because you need to listen carefully. Just listen to how she sings, and most importantly, listen to the words of this.

Oh, those of you of a certain age, the younger ones, will remember that song. Suddenly it was in Neighbours. It was the during the wedding of Scott and Charlene, a.k.a. Jason Donovan and Kylie Minogue, back in the 80s. That was Angry Anderson with Suddenly. And it was, it was announced while I was sick a few weeks ago. It was announced that Angry Anderson had passed away. He died on the 21st of September at the age of 79, actually born Gary Stephen Anderson, but was known as Angry Anderson. His only hit, really, although he was pretty much a big rock singer over in Australia. Now, someone who also passed away only a few days ago was the Scottish singer and Broadway performer Lena Martell. Do you remember Lena Martell? She died at the age of 86. Like I said, I think it was about 6 or 7 days ago. She was the first solo Scottish female singer to top the UK singles chart with a song I'm going to play you now from 1979. But Lena Martell was born in Glasgow in 1940 and started out singing at a very young age, at the age of 11. She was big back in the day. She recorded 30 albums and had a regular TV programme that attracted like something like 10 to 12 million viewers. But her big number one at the time in 1979, and I'm sure you know this one. If it takes you back, let me know. One.

Remembering Lena Martell, who sadly passed away just a few days ago at the age of 86. There she was with One Day at a Time, Sweet Jesus. And I'm going to dedicate that one tonight, especially to Sister Lydia, to Eddie and Lucia Watson, to Caroline in the Netherlands, to Helena Judd in Cambridge, also in Cambridge, Ivana, Karen Wayne, also in Cambridge, to Paul and Mary Dannon in Surrey, and to Jeremy Buchan, also in Cambridge. That was especially for all of you. We are going to do the register shortly. But first, thank you to, let's have a look, Roy Harvey, who picked up some bargains. He says, two great bargains this week, Pierre. One double LP, Brenda Lee, The Golden Decade. The second one, Lonnie Donegan, The Hit Singles Collection, 35 tracks. He says, £2 each, mint condition, £2 each. Roy, that is a bargain. You know what? I picked up, I just remembered, you reminded me just now, my brother picked up a Glenn Medeiros CD yesterday for 50p. Really good. I think it's got 12, 13 tracks with his big hit on there as well. We also picked up, right, and this is a bit weird because I'm not really into this sort of thing. My brother kind of likes, not likes, it's not the right word. My brother's has got a couple of dolls. They're about, I don't know, I'd say about, I don't know, 12, 13 inches high, and they stand up, and he's got one in the window, in the front window. I don't know why, but it's weird. I think they're a little bit spooky. You know, we're coming up to Halloween as well. Anyway, we were in a charity shop yesterday, and there was these dolls. And my brother picked one up and he was going to buy it. And he says to me, how much is it? Because he couldn't see properly. And I said, it's £1. And he didn't believe me. But he did. He bought it. He said, wow, £1. And then I had a look. There was another one there and we're in the box. And there was this other one just lying there. And I looked at it and I just thought, I picked it up. And it was a doll that was dressed as a bride. And it even had the veil that went over her. And I thought, let's see how much this one is. And it was also £1. So I bought it. And it's a bit weird. Dolls are a bit strange. I obviously never played with dolls as a kid. But anyway, they're just strange. But these aren't kind of, they're not dolls. They're kind of like, they're figurines, aren't they? They're kind of proper things that people buy and have on display. Anyway, so I bought the bride, you know, more junk for my house. I probably shouldn't say that because it's just a bit too spooky for me. Anyway, look at the time. Fast approaching 25 past 9. 9:25. 9:25. And as a tribute to the late Dolly Parton, every week for the rest of this year at 9:25, I'm going to play you a Dolly Parton song. And this is one that I love. One from her later years. Together, you and I on Radio Harrow.

Oh, remembering Dolly Parton, together you and I here on Rock and Rodeo Therapy. Ah, look at the time, fast approaching 9:30. We've still got to do the register. We've still got to do the quarter to sing to. We've got Pierre's Prayer. There's so much to get through this evening, but it is time now. I think we're running a little bit late for tonight's three P's. But anyway, we need to do it because it's important this week. So tonight's email actually came in about 2.5 weeks ago from Margaret in Ruislip. Okay, let's see if we can get through this tonight. Now, it says, Dear Pierre, there's something I've wanted to ask you, although I'm not quite sure how to put it into words. I'm 69 now and have been happily married to my husband for 41 years. We have two wonderful children, grandchildren, and a life together that I wouldn't change for anything. But a few weeks ago, I bumped into somebody I hadn't seen for nearly 50 years. He was my first real boyfriend. We were both teenagers when we met, and I think looking back, we believed we would be together forever. We had all sorts of plans for our future, as young people do. But life took us in different directions. He moved away, we gradually lost touch, and eventually we both married other people. Now, when I saw him again the other day, we recognised each other almost immediately. We stood talking for about 20 minutes, laughing about people we used to know and remembering things I'd completely forgotten. And then we said goodbye. Nothing inappropriate happened, Pierre. We didn't exchange telephone numbers or make arrangements to meet again. But something about that encounter has stayed with me. Since then, I found myself remembering the girl that I was all those years ago. The excitement of being young, the things we dreamed about, and the feeling that we had our whole lives ahead of us. I've even found myself looking through old photographs. And Pierre, I feel terribly guilty about it. I love my husband dearly. He's been beside me through some very difficult times, and we've built a wonderful life together. So why has seeing somebody from my past affected me so much? Am I remembering a person I once loved, or am I really missing the young woman that I used to be? And is it possible to treasure those feelings without somehow betraying the person who has shared most of your life? Pierre, I'd really value your thoughts. And that's from Margaret in Ruislip. Well, Margaret, thank you for such a lovely and, I've got to admit, thank you for such an honest email. And, well, in my opinion, I really don't think you have anything to feel guilty about. Something you said did strike me, though. Are you remembering your first love or the young woman that you used to be? Well, perhaps it's a little of both. Because sometimes when we remember people from our past, we're also remembering who we were and the dreams that we had at that time. But remembering somebody with affection doesn't mean you're being disloyal to the person you love today. You've shared 41 wonderful years with your husband, and that is something very special. Perhaps that young man was a beautiful chapter of your life, but your husband is the person that you've written most of the story with. And there's room in our hearts to treasure both of those things without wishing to change anything at all. So, Margaret, I think I've got just the right Pierre scription for you.

Oh, what a song. That's Nana Mouskouri with Only Love. You know what? I think that was from a TV show as well. Got to number two. I can't remember what year. I think it was probably the 8. I'd say, I'm going to guess 86. Only Love. I can't remember what the program was, but Nana Mouskouri, right, listen to this, right? She celebrates her birthday this Tuesday. She's going to be 92 years old and one of the biggest selling female artists of all time. She has sold, she's released around 450 albums alone in something like 13 or 14 different languages. Honestly, huge. She's going to be 92 years old on Tuesday, originally from Greece. Okay, do you know what? We are so late this week. We better do the register because otherwise we'll never get it done. Okay, here it is. All right, listen, thank you for listening tonight. Lots of you getting in touch. Big hello going out to Jeff and Lorna in Bishop Stortford. Hello to Marcus Kalu in Loughton, Emily in Marylebone, Kyriakos in America tonight. Hello to Gaynor Chaplin in Bournemouth, Anthony Moore in Norfolk. Good evening to Mehmet in Waltham Abbey, Sister Lydia in Finchley. Also in Finchley is Angie Sava. How you doing, Ange? Good evening to Tony and Di Freeman in Sussex, to Jenny Warwick in Seaford. Hello to Tim Hopwood in Berlin. Good evening to Eddie and Lucia Watson in Cambridge. To Roy and Pat Harvey in Kent. Hello to Sue Bennett in Olney. Zoe Loizu in Enfield. Good evening to Caroline in the Netherlands. To Helena Judd in Cambridge. Good evening to Diana and Bruce Seaton in Colchester. Hello to Carol Buck in Milton Keynes and to Moya Gleave in New Zealand. Good evening to Julian Hodge in North Greenford tonight. And big hello going out to Rafaela Peristera and Theodora in Enfield. Good evening to Ivana in Cambridge. Thank you, Ivana, for tuning in tonight. Also, thank you to Karen Wayne, also in Cambridge, listening tonight. Hello to Paul and Mary Dannon in Surrey. Good evening to Jeremy Buchan in Cambridge. And last but definitely not least, hello to Georgia Malaris, listening in Cyprus tonight. How are you all doing? Thank you so much for joining me here on Rock and Radiotherapy. I'm going to need to get things moving a lot quicker now because it was actually tomorrow on the 12th of October that we sadly lost this next singer. He died in 1997 at the age of 53. Another sad plane crash it was. And I'm going to dedicate this one to my dear friend, Gaynor Chaplin. Gaynor, this is for you, as we remember the late, the great John Denver.

Oh, brilliant. Annie's Song from John Denver here on Rock and Rodeo Therapy. Lots of messages coming through. I'm going to give you the answer now to tonight's rock and riddle before we do the quarter to sing to. I know it's kind of like being one thing after the other tonight, hasn't it? So let's give you the answer first to the riddle, which was, you can catch me, but you can't throw me. What am I? The answer was, of course, a cold. Lots of you got it right. This was, I knew this one was relatively easy. Anthony Moore got it right. Jeff and Lorna got it right. Jenny Warwick got it right. Sue Bennett's got it right. Marcus Kalu, Tony Freeman, Roy Harvey, Andy Kiriakou, Eddie Watson, Gaynor Chaplin, Jeremy Buchan, and Kiriakos in America. You all got it right. Well done. Do you know what? I really do need to make them harder. I'm just rubbish. I want to say hello to Alan Fox. Alan, thank you so much for your, do you know what, I'm going to read your, hang on a minute, you know what, I'm going to read it now. I haven't read this message from Alan. Alan's in Hertfordshire. Alan, thank you for your message. He says, first time listener, and he says, let's have a look. He's given the answer. You know, earlier we played Nana Mouskouri and Only Love. And I said that I thought it came from a TV series. And he says, yeah, it was Mistral's Daughter. Stacey Keach and Stephanie Powers were in it. Wasn't Stephanie Powers? I don't know. He's put starred in it. And it was on over Christmas 1985. Alan, thank you. You know, this is what it's all about. We're just one big happy family here on Radio Harrow on a Sunday night. Rock and Rodeo Therapy, we bring it all together. We all just play a little part. Anyway, look, it's quarter to ten. Alan, stay there because you probably haven't heard this, but at quarter to ten, we do what's called the quarter to sing to. We play a song that hopefully everyone knows the words to. Kind of a well-known song. I even leave the microphone up. I sing along as well. I want you to sing wherever you may be in the world. Okay, wherever you are, up and down the UK. And you know what? It's a big one this week because this guy's currently doing, can't believe it, he's about 85 odd as well. And he's still performing. I've seen loads of stuff on Instagram and Facebook. This guy's still performing to thousands of people. It's Engelbert Humperdinck. Have you seen some of the links? Amazing. Anyway, it's one of his big songs. I want to hear you sing in it tonight. Am I that easy to forget? I hope not. Right, I'm going to leave the microphone on as well. I want to hear you.

Oh, Bing Crosby and High Hopes. 8 minutes to 10 o'clock now, and it is time for Pierre's Prayer. And a few weeks ago, I was reading about signs that people sometimes interpret as messages from heaven or from the divine. Now, you know what it's like. Things like finding a white feather or hearing a particular song on the radio at just the right moment, or seeing a robin appear when you're thinking about somebody you've lost. You know, that sort of thing. Now, as you know, I've been unwell, and there were a few things on my mind a few weeks ago, and I was feeling rather low and overwhelmed. So I started looking and praying for a sign, just something to reassure me. This is me personally now telling you the truth. And for days, I got nothing. No feathers, no special songs, absolutely nothing. Anyway, a few weeks ago, I got up early to take my dad to Luton Airport for his holiday to Cyprus. And after dropping him off, the sat-nav diverted me away from the rush hour traffic and through these tiny country lanes. They were so narrow that I kept having to pull over for vehicles coming towards me. And as I was driving, I suddenly thought, you know what, I should have messaged Tim to meet me for breakfast. Now, there's a story behind Tim, because I'd arranged to meet him a couple of years ago for breakfast, again when I took my dad to Luton Airport. But it was back in October 2022, 4 years ago, that I was stuck on the A1 in pouring rain. The traffic had been stationary for over an hour and everybody had switched off their engines. When it finally started moving, my car wouldn't start. There I was, stranded in the middle lane with drivers sounding their horns and making me feel really helpless. Then, out of nowhere, a man driving a large coach-like vehicle pulled onto the hard shoulder. He got out and he came to help me. His name was Tim. He pushed my car to safety on the hard shoulder and eventually helped me to get it started. I couldn't understand why this complete stranger had gone to so much trouble for me, especially in the rain. I gave him my card and I said, please, please, contact me tomorrow. Just send me a text. I just want to say thank you. And we've stayed in touch. Like I said, we met up a couple of years ago for breakfast. Anyway, that was when I dropped my dad 2 years ago, again, to Luton Airport. So going back to a few weeks ago, there I was, driving along these narrow country lanes, still wondering why God hadn't sent me any sign. And then a car came really close as

0: I kind of pulled over and almost clipped my wing mirror. So I decided to open my window just in case I needed to fold the mirror in. Moments later, another large vehicle approached. We both pulled over to let each other pass. As I started moving, I heard someone shout, "Oi, oi, aren't you going to say hello?" I reversed back. I looked at the driver, completely confused. And he went, "It's Tim." I couldn't believe it. The very man I'd been thinking about just moments earlier. Of all the days, all the roads, all the possible timings, my sat-nav had taken me on a route I wouldn't normally use. And if that other car hadn't nearly hit my mirror, I wouldn't have opened the window and I might have not even heard him. And there he was, the stranger who came to my rescue 4 years earlier, appearing again, completely out of the blue. For days I'd been searching for a sign from heaven. And perhaps the sign wasn't something I was meant to find. Perhaps it was somebody I was meant to meet. You can call it a coincidence, but I found it very comforting. Because sometimes, perhaps the angels we pray for are ordinary people who appear in our lives at extraordinary moments. And that is why I want you to think about everyone in your life, the way they affect you, and importantly, just think about how you affect others.
1: I was walking home from school on a cold winter day. Took a shortcut through the woods, and I lost my way. It was getting late, and I was scared and alone. But then a kind old man took my hand and led me home.

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That's the sound of Alabama with Angels Among Us. God willing, I'll be back next Sunday for more rock and rodeo therapy. Stay tuned to us here at Radio Harrow.

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